0: Hello, everybody. You are listening to KMNR 89.7 FM, broadcasting live out of Rolla, Missouri. My name is Discovery. This is Just a Light Year Away. I'm joined by a couple of classic friends here. Do you have a mic permission?
1: I'm a classic friend?
0: A classic friend.
1: We're classy, man.
0: What song is that?
2: I'm a classy woman.
1: Oh. I think it's called Classy Man.
0: It sounded like a Steely Dan lyric. We just listened to Pretzel Logic for anyone out there listening.
1: Pretzel Logic, quite good.
0: Pretzel Logic,
2: it was pretty good.
0: Might be better than Gaucho.
1: We'll see. I might give it over.
0: Let it age.
1: I might give it over Gaucho. It's got a little bit of recency bias right now. If you're listening in right now and you're a Steely Dan head, you can text in at 504-656-6735. That's 504-6-KMNR-DJ with your opinions about Steely Dan, and we'll talk about them on air.
0: You heard the man. Text in.
2: He said it.
0: Who am I joined by?
1: I'm Tim the Enchanter. I have my show Wednesday at 7 p.m.
2: Wow, just immediately self-promo.
0: My name is this. My show is this. Oh, wait. Sorry, you're peeking.
3: Always be. Wait. Oh, my God. The clap is like
2: guys,
3: destroying.
2: Guys, I'm MC Zilch.
0: Holy moly.
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1: MC Zilch, tell us about your shows.
2: My shows are Tuesday at 10 p.m. and Friday at 2 p.m. Tuesday is SCPs and Friday is some heavy metal.
0: I'm excited because this is my first solo show in a year. I didn't have a solo show last year, so I didn't get to play any music ever. No, we had a little bit on Tim and the T-Girls. where we would play music. Yeah, we would take turns playing music, but it kind of died out when we had things to talk about, Andromeda came on.
2: Yeah. Oh, that's also
0: so
2: true.
0: It was worth it, though. It's worth having a kid. But anyway,
2: Love Andromeda.
0: I've got the first playlist today. It's a little shorter because we have somewhere to go after this show, actually.
2: Places to be.
0: Places to be, things to do, people to see. So, yeah. But I've got some... Here, I'm going to cut your guys' mics. Sorry. Goodbye. I've got some pop punk, or I didn't really know what to call it. Pop punk, post-hardcore, like whatever wave emo we're on now. Circa Survive, some Dance Cabin Dance, Hail the Sun. There's some Fall Out Boy, One Sleeping with Sirens song. I might add some more as we go. We'll see what the vibe is. But yeah, just going to be a... I was going to say a calm hour, but these songs are pretty intense, so just a fair warning. And then I will come back in a little while with some news and weather and Moment of Silence. But without further ado, let's throw it into Farewells and Forever Apart by Bury Me With You. Keep it tuned.

You just heard Farewells and Forever Apart by Bury Me With You, and oh my gosh, what was the last song? Alex English by Dance Gavin Dance. Here is The Bomb.com by Sleeping With Sirens.

0: All right. Oh, the headphones are really loud suddenly. Hold on. Tim, let me get your mic going here. There we go.
1: That's the enchanter to you.
0: What's going on? Okay, we are back. That was Holding Someone's Hair Back by Circus Survive, and that last song was Black Serotonin by Hail the Sun.
1: I didn't know serotonin had a color.
2: I love this kind of music.
0: Oh, hold on, Zoe.
3: I love this kind of music.
0: Oh, yes. It's amazing. It's one that I was more into in high school.
3: Yeah,
0: and
3: I get that.
0: I was on like hip hop and R&B for a good half a year.
1: Vance told me an interesting story about you listening to that one Imagine Dragons song.
0: Which one?
1: That they played in Big Hero 6 on your way to soccer practice. You're staring at the
0: No. So it's not Imagine Dragons, actually.
1: Oh, okay.
0: It's Century, or, well, there's a couple it could be. It could be Centuries by Fall Out Boy.
1: Okay.
0: Or it could be Immortals by Fall Out Boy.
1: Yes, it was that one.
0: Let me tell you, that got me so hyped. I was like 8-year-old. I'm in the back of the car on the way to soccer practice. I'm in slow motion in my brain.
4: We could be immortals.
0: Anyway. Yeah, so we're about halfway through. I'll go ahead and jump on with some. We're going to go ahead and do news and weather first. And then we'll do Moment of Science. So, for our news article, let me go ahead and mute you guys, sorry. Okay, for the news article, we've got news of a zoo plucking 21 snails from extinction and returning hundreds to pristine Atlantic Island. Let's see. So, a breeding program at England's Chester Zoo has restored hundreds of tiny mollusks to their native land after they had grown so rare they could collectively fit inside a petri dish. The zoo, which participates in many global conservation programs, was given a handful of snails from the last known wild population in an effort to save the species, commonly known as the Desertas Island land snail, from extinction. Their habitat was decimated in the Madeirian Arch... Oh my god, wait, Tim, how do you say this word? This one right here, the A.
1: If you're going to let me say it.
0: Sorry.
1: Archipelago.
0: Where feral goats, mice, and rabbits once grazed the island bare. And, with no natural sources of drinking water on the islands, the mice quickly to the snails. Biologists from the Zoo Parc de Beauval, I'm going to guess, Beauval in France, asked the zoo to st-

0: step in when they found 21 Geometra coronula, believed to be the last of their kind, clinging to life beneath a sealer rock. Quote, by the time the Madeira government contacted us for help, one of the species, Geometra coronula, was so close to extinction that its entire global population could fit inside a single petri dish, end quote, said Thomas Popp from the invertebrates team at Chester Zoo. We knew we had one shot to save them, and if we missed this chance, that was it, they were gone. In a, quote, rapid response mission, more than 300 of the snail's descendants were subsequently bred at the Chester Zoo and returned to the wild. Madeirian government conservationists prepared for the snail release by removing the invasive species and restoring the island to its pristine condition. These measures were also designed to protect at-risk seabirds. So, a little bit more. Tomas, who personally carried the 300 Geometra coronula to Bugio, said it may have been the trickiest reintroduction the group had ever done. Quote, or a recount of the story, they had a short window due to rough weather, and there's nowhere to dock on the island. The team had to travel at night using red spectrum torches to find snail-friendly cracks in the rock, as the island's rare seabirds are sensitive to artificial light. Quote, our aim now is to build a network of institutions to support the conservation breeding program. That means establishing breeding centers in Madeira and working closely with local communities and securing further support of the authorities. And that'll bring us to the end of that. It's always good to see some conservation efforts going on. And we'll move over to the weather. Tonight we are looking at, let me see, the temperature right now is around 80 degrees, feels like 82.
1: Yowch!
0: Yeah, it's hot out. Tonight it's going to get down to 68 and it's mostly clear. Sunday, tomorrow is going to be mostly sunny with a low of 71 and a high of 96. Monday is going to be a sunny with a low of 72 and a high of 99. Tuesday sitting right up there as well, mostly sunny, low of 74 and a high of 99 as well. Wednesday is right next to those two, low of 75, high of 99. Thursday is also 74, high of 98, and Friday low of 73, high of 98. We got a rough week.
1: Coldest summer of the rest of our lives, baby.
0: Yeah, it's
1: coldest.
0: Wait, here. Go ahead.
1: Coldest summer of the rest of our lives, baby.
0: Enjoy while it lasts.
1: Enjoy while it lasts.
0: Yeah, it's been hot and humid here in Missouri, as it always is. But what's new? Okay. We're going to move over to a moment of science. Let me find one here. See if we can find one. Do we have one on snails?
1: Snail-themed show today.
0: Wait, oh, for the lunar eclipse, we'll do Moon Tan, Moment of Science. Keep tuned after this is going to be Get Out by Circus Survive and It Found a Different Path by Royal Coda. I'll announce this one more time, but keep it tuned for Moon Tan.
1: Please keep it tuned.
0: Please.

0: True or false? Spend enough time under a very bright moon and you can get a tan. The answer might seem to be yes, or at least maybe. After all, moonlight is reflected sunlight. And if direct sunlight can cause you to tan and even burn, then why not reflected sunlight? Sure, moonlight clearly isn't as strong as light coming directly from the sun, but perhaps enough exposure to a radiant moon could cause a very light tan? But the actual answer, as you may have guessed, is no. You can't get a tan from the moon, no matter how bright. You see, we tan when our skin produces melanin in reaction to the sun's ultraviolet light. Ultraviolet rays are harmful. They can cause skin damage and even cancer. Our skin produces melanin as a defense against ultraviolet rays. Melanin absorbs the ultraviolet radiation, thereby protecting the skin's cells. So the more ultraviolet light, the more melanin our skin will produce. The catch is that it takes a certain amount of ultraviolet sunlight to make the skin produce melanin. Sunlight reaching us via the moon just doesn't have enough ultraviolet oomph to trigger the skin's defensive shield. A full moon may look really bright, but the surface of the moon is actually pretty dark. The moon absorbs most of the sun.
1: Okay, it decided to cut off. I didn't know it was going to do that.
2: The mode of science works in mysterious ways.
1: Yeah. Well, there was only about 20 seconds left, just the outro. So we'll jump over to Get Out by Circus Survive. Here it is. Keep it tuned.
3: Get out.

0: All right, that was It Found a Different Path by Royal Coda. We're going to finish it off with three Fall Out Boy songs. We got Grand Theft Auto / Where's Your Boy, EXO, and Nobody Puts Baby in the Corner. We'll finish this off for the night. Here is Grand Theft Auto. Keep it tuned.
1: We love you.
2: Where is your boy tonight? I hope he is a gentleman. Maybe he won't find out what I

0: All right, that was EXO from Fall Out Boy on their album From Under the Cork Tree. I've been doing my eyeliner. I feel like that fits it perfectly. We're going to go to the last song of the night here. Nobody Puts Baby in the Corner. Thank you guys so much for listening and keep it
1: We
0: tuned.
1: love you!

0: Okay, everybody. That's the end of the show. That's all I got.
1: Put me on the funny mic.
0: I got... Oh, hold on. I don't know which one it is. Try this one.
2: So, hey, guys.
0: Wait, is this the bad mic?
2: I'm on the funny mic.
0: Oh, my... Wait, for reference, this mic is, like, maybe a quarter of the size of our normal mics.
2: I'm like...
0: Oh, and Tim just got back.
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0: 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We just nuked the building.
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0: Somebody call the fire department. 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
0: Oh my goodness.
3: Bills.
2: I'm in your
0: anyway, we have places to go, so anyway, I'm muting everyone else. Thank you guys for listening. They're complaining. Keep it tuned. KMNR.

first met. Although I've heard it, it leaves with a kind of regret and a respect. But we left a lot of people upset, and what we had wasn't really what we come to expect. Beat them a heart since when we first met. Although I've heard it, it leaves with a kind of regret and a respect.

0: Like the paparazzi, we're just here to exploit and embarrass you.
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0: We all love to share a good laugh with our friends and family, but what if I told you that each time we do it, which is 15 to 20 times per day on average, we take a risk. Fainting while laughing is one of those risks. Laughing-induced syncope is a medical term used to describe fainting or passing out from extensive laughter. While rare, it primarily impacts the cardiovascular and nervous systems, leading to one losing consciousness. Some of the symptoms include lightheadedness, facial flushing, and dizziness, followed by an episode of definite syncope. Death can also be caused by laughter. For people who are affected by it, different emotions can trigger asthma symptoms. These include crying, stress, excitement, and yes, even laughter. Some people only experience mild asthma symptoms. In others, a hard laugh triggers a severe asthma attack, which can be life-threatening and cause respiratory failure or cardiac arrest. With all of that being said, laughing, like everything in life, comes with the risks. But it's a risk worth taking. So remember to live, love, and most importantly, laugh.
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0: Ever tried balancing a dozen eggs in one hand while hopping on one foot? 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

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MST offers, through the departments of Arts, Languages, and Philosophy, classes in Music Appreciation, History, Theory, and Conducting. These courses may be used to fill humanities requirements for a major, and when combined with individual musical instruction and ensemble participation, make up the curriculum of the music minor. If you're not into musical study but still want to be musical, MST has a wide range of choral and instrumental ensembles that look forward to having you as a member. For information on participating in MST's music programs, contact the Performing Arts Office in Castleman Hall. 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

Exploring Science in the Sea. It's easy to gain weight on a road trip. Restaurant meals and junk food add up. But that's not the case for some humpback whales. According to a recent study, a group of humpbacks lost an average of 24,000 pounds per adult during its annual migration, the equivalent of a city bus. The whales feed around Antarctica. They filter the tiny organisms known as krill from the water. So by autumn, the whales are nice and fat. The 103 adults in the study averaged about 33 tons apiece. When autumn arrives, the humpbacks head into warmer waters. They cruise along the Pacific coast of South America and settle in their summer breeding grounds near Colombia, a trip of several thousand miles. But they don't feed along the way, so they lose weight. Researchers use drones to shoot pictures and video of the whales at both ends of their journey. They measured the sizes of the whales and found them to be a lot thinner from late winter through spring. From that, they calculated the change in body mass. The whales lost most of their blubber, more than a third of their total body weight. The scientists also calculated what it would take to pack on that much weight, 125,000 pounds of krill for every whale. And that's a problem. Our changing climate has reduced the supply of krill. It's also changed where the krill are found. So in the years ahead, it might be harder for the whales to fuel up before they hit the road. Science in the Sea is a production of the University of Texas Marine Science Institute and is available as a weekly podcast at scienceinthesea.org. I'm Holly Brawley.

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It's me, DJ Prismo. You're listening to 89.7 FM KMNR, broadcasting out of Rolla, Missouri. In the future, this is going to be my baby wizard show where I teach my baby wizard that hopefully I will get. If I don't, then this show will be discontinued, but it is what it is. However, if I get a baby wizard, this will be the show that I will teach them how to be a DJ on. And I'm really excited about that. So, if anybody from my Tuesday show, which is my regularly scheduled program, is here, I have a playlist called Oh My Gosh, Everyone Is Dying. The only person in here that's, like, not dead is Elton John. He's just in for the vibes. He's just a little guy. I have the bestest little guys in here. I have Dolly Parton, RIP. I have Tim Curry. I swear if Cher dies, it'll just be everybody that's turning 80 this year or has turned 80 that is just getting wiped off the planet. And I'm so sad that my future children will not have legends alive at the same time as they've been alive, because, like, it's crazy being alive at the same time as a lot of these people. Even Michael Jackson. I was alive before Michael Jackson died, and that's crazy. But stuff like that. Anyway, so I'm gonna get started with my music, RIP everybody, and then about halfway in, I'm gonna do our regular scheduled programming, and I have a fun fact about Dolly Parton and, a town that is very close to my hometown, but I will share that after, like, half the show's passed. So, until then, keep it tuned, or don't, I'm not your dad.

Hi. So that's like half of my show. We played, you know, a lot of dead people. R.I.P. R.I.P. to my goat, Dolly Parton, Whitney Houston, Bonnie Tyler, and Freddie Mercury. Elton John's not dead. He's just there for the vibes, if anybody tuned in during that. But yeah, no. So I got some more Whitney Houston, Elvis Presley, Porter Wagner. I have a fun fact about him, but I'll get to that in a second. Tim Curry, my goat, R.I.P. Ozzy Osbourne in War Pigs. It's great. And ending out with Amy Winehouse, my goat as well. So I'm going to share my fun fact, and then I'm going to give you guys programming because the FCC lords say I have to. And if I don't, they're going to revoke my wizard status. And I can't be having that. So, first, my fun fact. Porter Wagner, right? I'm from a really tiny town. I'm not going to completely dox myself, but nearby where I live, well, I say nearby, close enough that I could drive there and drive back without, like, falling asleep at the wheel, is where Porter Wagner's from. And him and Dolly Parton were on TV together for a while, and they wrote music and did albums together. And so I picked a song, 40 Miles from Poplar Bluff, because Porter Wagner and Dolly Parton are on that, and I'm like, oh my gosh, I have a fun fact about that. So that's going to be in a couple songs. If you enjoyed that fun fact, great. If you didn't, cry about it. But if you want to tell me, you can call. Please don't, actually. I'd rather you text me at 504-656-6735. Or if you're bad at numbers like I am, 504-6-KMNRDJ. Or if I read the things too fast, it's on our website at KMNR.org. I'm going to play you guys an ad council. Probably one about drunk driving, if I'm being honest. Oh, wait, no, I'll just do the one that I did last time.

0: called Snakes. I think it's about distracted driving or something. I don't remember. And I will find, oh, drinking and driving. 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And after those are done, I'm going to kick it back into the music. So keep it tuned or don't. I really don't care. Do whatever you want. You're a human being. I trust you. Anyway, keep it tuned for the program. Oops, keep it tuned for the programming, and I will put the music back on. Sorry, I got a little trigger happy and pushed the off button. 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
2: Man, this party blows. I'm going home. Yeah, this is one of the worst ones this year. How are you getting home? I got my keys on me. How do you think I'm getting home? Hey, are you thinking about driving drunk? Listen, man. Statistics say that about every 79 seconds, someone is killed or injured in a drunk driving accident. That's approximately 31,536 preventable accidents a year. You could potentially cause harm to yourself or someone else doing something like that. In addition to that, drunk driving is punishable of up to at least 6 months in jail, at least a 30-day license suspension, a DUI, and a lot more. Instead, how about you call a friend to come pick you up, or ask someone sober for a ride? Before you go out, you can also set up a designated driver to make that whole process a lot easier. Drunk driving is extremely dangerous, and you should never partake in something that could cause that much harm.
3: Wow. Thanks for stopping me, man. I'm definitely gonna find a different way home.
2: You can catch a ride with me, dude. Don't worry about it.
3: Whoa. Thanks a ton, guy.
2: It's no problem, man. This message was brought to you by your sober driving friends at KM&R.

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Hold on. Hold on. I'm bad at reading. What do you have to do to keep your wizard status? That's a great question. I'm gonna say consult the orb. No, I'm such a screenager. I definitely would have responded earlier. Number one fan. Yay, but also, oh no, not the wizard status. True, true. Sorry, I'm pretty sure this is about my wizard status because I told you guys that I have to play programming or else the FCC will take my wizard status. But it's past my time. I should be back next week. If I'm not on time, it's because the football game ran over. I am a slave to late-stage capitalism, and I should be okay. If not, I might consult an adult and ask if I can get this pushed back an hour, because I don't think there's an 11 p.m. show. But at the same time, I don't want to have my future baby wizard staying up too late because grades are important. Yes, number one fan, the orb can see all. And yes, Ambiguous Cat, the orb knows all. But yeah, I'll catch you guys next week. I think the only day that I know that I won't be here is October 24th, which is a baby wizard show day. But I will be back tomorrow for the Wizards of Ooh. I think that's at 9. Hold on, let me double check. It is. I'll be back tomorrow at 9. I'll see you guys in less than 24 hours. Until then, I'm going to throw it on automation. I don't think anybody's going to be on until tomorrow at 11 a.m. So, tune back in 11 hours or 12 hours and listen to Guy Evil. But until then, you're listening to 89.7 FM KMNR broadcasting out of Rolla, Missouri, and I'm going to throw it onto automation. So, smell you guys tomorrow. See ya.

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practically everyone is afraid of sharks, and it definitely shows when they're in pop culture, from Jaws to Sharknado. And a 2015 poll found that 38% of Americans are afraid to even get into the ocean due to them. They truly are something that terrifies people. But should we be scared? Between 2005 and 2015, 9 people in the United States were killed by sharks, which might sound bad until you put that into perspective. Twice as many people died trying to get their food out of vending machines, 15 times as many people died from falling ice, and more than 100 times as many people died from using too hot of water to shower. This should hopefully put your shark fears to rest and allow you to swim without worry. This message has been brought to you by your vending machine fearing DJs at KMNR 89.7 FM, Rolla, Missouri.

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And during the few moments that we have left, we want to talk right down to earth in a language that everybody here can easily understand.

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0: 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Because animals love you at the Tri-County Humane Society.
1: Tri-County Humane Society became a reality 30 years ago when local folks were tired of seeing dogs and cats having no way to find their forever homes.
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0: Glad you asked. 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
1: Guess what time it is? It's
2: 1:33
1: a.m.

Exploring Science in the Sea. It's easy to gain weight on a road trip. Restaurant meals and junk food add up. But that's not the case for some humpback whales. According to a recent study, a group of humpbacks lost an average of 24,000 pounds per adult during its annual migration, the equivalent of a city bus. The whales feed around Antarctica. They filter the tiny organisms known as krill from the water. So by autumn, the whales are nice and fat. The 103 adults in the study averaged about 33 tons apiece. When autumn arrives, the humpbacks head into warmer waters. They cruise along the Pacific coast of South America and settle in their summer breeding grounds near Colombia, a trip of several thousand miles. But they don't feed along the way, so they lose weight. Researchers use drones to shoot pictures and video of the whales at both ends of their journey. They measured the sizes of the whales and found them to be a lot thinner from late winter through spring. From that, they calculated the change in body mass. The whales lost most of their blubber, more than a third of their total body weight. The scientists also calculated what it would take to pack on that much weight, 125,000 pounds of krill for every whale. And that's a problem. Our changing climate has reduced the supply of krill. It's also changed where the krill are found. So in the years ahead, it might be harder for the whales to fuel up before they hit the road. Science in the Sea is a production of the University of Texas Marine Science Institute and is available as a weekly podcast at scienceinthesea.org. I'm Holly Brawley.

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4: We all love our dogs, and most of us people like hugging. But did you know that most dogs don't like being hugged? In fact, it can make them stressed out instead. Dogs, descended from wolves, are cursorial animals, meaning that they are designed to be able to run, either for a long distance or time, or very quickly. The first instinct a dog has to danger is to run away. Because of this, hugging a dog stresses it out, and it could even provoke them to bite, which is especially important for little kids. Even if your dog doesn't bite when you hug it, there's other behaviors that dogs use to show they're uncomfortable, called stress behaviors. For example, they might pin their ears back, lick their lips or the air, yawn, or show the whites of their eyes. It might feel nice for you to hug them, but if your dog looks nervous, it's not good for your pupper. In general, respect your dog. Learn how to treat your dogs right, and they'll treat you nice too. This message is brought to you by your pooch-loving friends at Cayman R.

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1: Said the Yankees played today, they played, but in the eighth, the Sox, they clutched the game. At least the Mets are getting late. Oh yeah, that's what they say. Bet your bare bones, everybody everywhere's coming to your party. I heard this is the place to be, yeah. Not a lot that you can't get for free here. Yeah.

0: Man, life in Rolla is so full of doom and gloom. If only I had something to-
1: Hey, you.
0: Who, me?
1: Yes, you. Do you like music?
0: Yeah?
1: Well, then I have just the thing for you. KMNR.
0: Oh, my.
1: Yes, child.
0: You mean the radio station I'm listening to right now?
1: Yes. And you too could become a DJ.
0: But what if I don't want to?
1: Die! At the start of each semester, trainee applications open for KMNR. 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

I remembered the line from the Hindu scripture of the Bhagavad Gita. Vishnu is trying to persuade the prince that he should do his duty, and to impress him, takes on his multi-armed form and says, "Now I am become death, the destroyer of worlds."

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4: a.m.
5: Exploring science in the sea. A symphony is playing in the estuaries of South Carolina. The sounds of shrimp, fish, dolphins, and other creatures. To marine biologists, each sound is like a musical note. Individual notes reveal details about the species that produce them. The symphony reveals the rhythms and health of the complete estuary. Estuaries are shallow regions where rivers meet the sea. They host a wide variety of life. But the waters tend to be murky, so it's hard to see what's going on. So instead, researchers in South Carolina have been listening to estuaries since 2013. They've placed a network of underwater microphones on special platforms. They record the soundscape around the clock, along with water and weather conditions. And there's plenty to hear. The clicks of snapping shrimp. The purring of weak fish. The grunts of black drum. The calls of bottlenose dolphins. The rat-a-tat of silver perch. Scientists use the recordings to learn about the habits of all these species, whether they're more active during the day or at night, for example, or how their activity changes with the seasons. They also learn how each species reacts to hurricanes and other major weather events, as well as human activities, such as boating and underwater construction. The sounds also help scientists understand whether Earth's changing climate is jumbling the notes, perhaps throwing the underwater symphony off key. Science in the Sea is a production of the University of Texas Marine Science Institute at Port Aransas. I'm Holly Brawley.

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4: a.m.

Do you often find it hard to breathe or stop coughing? It might be due to how much you're smoking or vaping, and you aren't the only one. Smoking and vaping is one of the easiest addictions for college students to fall into, with nearly 10% of all college students smoking cigarettes and approximately 16% of students vaping. Smoking and vaping are estimated to shorten lives by about 10 years, with both carrying higher risks for multiple types of cancer. Additionally, various illnesses like the flu and mono can be rapidly spread by the sharing of vapes. Missouri S&T is a smoke-free campus, which covers both cigarettes and vapes of all types inside dorms and classrooms, as well as in outdoor areas of campus. 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Your lungs will thank you later. This message brought to you by KMNR 89.7 FM.

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We were debating how many new songs to play and how many old songs to play. 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
3: in the morning.

Do you like a nice car ride after a long day of work? Do you put the windows down to enjoy the fresh air on your face? Do you stick your head out of the window in residential neighborhoods? Don't. You could become one of the many victims of mailbox decapitation. Mailboxes are made of metal, wood, and sometimes even brick, and most are more than capable of taking your head off. 40,000 people are killed in automobile accidents every year. Some of these involve mailboxes. So whether you're driving to get somewhere or to blow off steam, don't lose your head. Keep it inside the car in residential areas. Take

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1: The time right now is
2: 6:34
1: in the morning.

Exploring Science in the Sea. A symphony is playing in the estuaries of South Carolina. The sounds of shrimp, fish, dolphins, and other creatures. To marine biologists, each sound is like a musical note. Individual notes reveal details about the species that produce them. The symphony reveals the rhythms and health of the complete estuary. Estuaries are shallow regions where rivers meet the sea. They host a wide variety of life. But the waters tend to be murky, so it's hard to see what's going on. So instead, researchers in South Carolina have been listening to estuaries since 2013. They've placed a network of underwater microphones on special platforms. They record the soundscape around the clock, along with water and weather conditions. And there's plenty to hear. The clicks of snapping shrimp. The purring of weak fish. The grunts of black drum. The calls of bottlenose dolphins. The rat-a-tat of silver perch. Scientists use the recordings to learn about the habits of all these species, whether they're more active during the day or at night, for example, or how their activity changes with the seasons. They also learn how each species reacts to hurricanes and other major weather events, as well as human activities, such as boating and underwater construction. The sounds also help scientists understand whether Earth's changing climate is jumbling the notes, perhaps throwing the underwater symphony off key. Science in the Sea is a production of the University of Texas Marine Science Institute at Port Aransas. I'm Holly Brawley.

have felt it, but it's not like something that's constant. It comes and goes, for me at least. I still love people I'm not with. Yeah, it just it transforms into a different kind. It's just my dumb opinion, I don't know anything. But that's cool, I like not knowing. I think life would be dull if you knew everything. I cherish anything that feels real, at least in the moment. Because I think we live in a world where a lot of things aren't very real.

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Everybody preaches disunity, tries to pit one of us against the other. 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
4: Nah, for real, I'm saying like my dog loves hugs.
5: Wrapping your arms around your dog may seem like a great way to show affection, but it actually may make your dog feel unsafe and trapped. Some dogs might enjoy hugs, but experts in dog behavior believe that dogs do not typically enjoy hugs. The best way to know if your dog actually enjoys hugs is by examining its body language. Every dog is unique, and some dogs will show their approval in different ways. Your dog can actually be trained to like hugs. By giving your dog treats or showing them affection for showing a positive response during a hug, they may learn that hugs are not bad and are actually a sign of love. This can be very useful if you ever have to hold your dog in place at the vet or have a small child in the home who might frequently hug a dog. Make sure you're paying attention to your dog's body language next time you go to give it a big hug. This message is brought to you by your dog-loving friends at KMNR.

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Did you know that Missouri has over 6,000 known caves? For this reason, it's often called the Cave State and draws in curious spelunkers from around the country. There are many organizations and clubs throughout the state, including the Missouri Speleological Survey and the MSM Spelunkers. In fact, the Missouri State Park System gives guided tours of many cave sites, including the Ozark Caverns, Fisher Cave, and Onondaga Cave, just to name a few. Tours are limited to certain periods of the year to protect mating and migration seasons for cave animals, but there are also many commercially run caves which operate year-round. When spelunking, it is important to remember that wildlife relies on caves for survival, and that the oil from your hands can kill any formations that you touch. 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For more information on spelunking or caves in Missouri in general, visit the Missouri Speleological Survey at www.mospeleo.org or visit the Department of Natural Resources at www.dnr.mo.gov/geology. 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

Exploring Science in the Sea. You don't have to be anywhere near an ocean storm to feel its power. Big waves can travel far across the ocean, causing damage thousands of miles from the storm itself. These waves are called swells. They're much longer from one peak to the next than typical waves. They can reach monstrous heights close to a storm, but they calm down as they move away from it. The waves are created by winds inside a storm. They push the water, building peaks. Individual waves overlap, creating even bigger waves. The waves can organize themselves into smooth, evenly spaced groups. Scientists recently analyzed the swells produced by storms in 2023 and 24. They used measurements made by a satellite that studies the surfaces of both the oceans and bodies of fresh water. It takes images of the surface and uses a laser altimeter to measure its height. The scientists compared the results to those from other satellites dating back to 1991. They found that a storm in the Pacific Ocean in 2024 produced the biggest swells ever seen from space. The average height of the waves was 65 feet. Individual waves could have been much higher, and the waves were up to 3/4 of a mile long. The swell still packed a wallop when it hit the Americas, causing damage and deaths from Canada to Peru. Scientists tracked it as it rippled outward for more than 2 weeks. It ranged from the northern Pacific to the tropical Atlantic, a span of 15,000 miles for some really swell ocean waves. Science in the Sea is available as a weekly podcast at scienceinthesea.org. I'm Holly Brawley.

0: Falling down this bottomless pit sure is taking a while. 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

0: doesn't know what he wants to know. And for a change, he's not coming home.
1: Peter, what are you doing? Crack? What the
2: Crack cocaine is a highly addictive and powerful stimulant derived from powder cocaine.
3: It's so powerful, in fact, there are documented cases of addiction forming after just one use.
2: This is especially scary when you take into account that over a million people aged 18 to 25 have used crack.
3: Crack addiction is a very serious problem with serious side effects.
2: Some things to look out for if you think someone you know is abusing crack include intense depression, not eating or sleeping properly, increased heart rate, muscle spasms, and feelings of paranoia or anger.
3: Chronic use also increases the risk of stroke, heart attack, seizures, and respiratory failure.
2: And not to mention, it is a felony to be in possession of it, meaning grave legal consequences.
3: This is a message brought to you by your concerned KMNR DJs.
4: Well, now we know, guys. 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

0: This is Earth and Sky with a question from a concerned listener in Missouri. He writes, I was listening to my radio the other day and heard some strange extraterrestrial sounds. 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
1: While the chance for an otherworldly visitor does exist, what you heard probably radiated from a more of-this-world source.
0: Scientists have been conducting studies of this strange phenomenon that stumped most other researchers around the state.
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1: Smokey Bear said to.
2: 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Then stir it with a shovel.
0: Wow, you sound just like him.
1: Then he said.
2: If it's still warm, then do it again.
0: Where can I learn all this?
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I'm Guy Evil. So today I'm going to be playing mostly country, to be honest. This show is going to be a mix of both country and rock, whatever the morning feels like. So I'm going to start it off today with, I believe I got Desert Skies by the Marshall Tucker Band. Next, I'm going to Jackson by Johnny Cash. Stay tuned.

0: Hello, hello, hello. I got some town and campus news for you today. And maybe you're tired of hearing about it because it's the only town and campus news on our website, kmnr.org/town and campus/. But the Shred to Your Dead Skate Jam. Spectrum Skate Company will host the Shred to Your Dead Skate Jam at the Raleigh Skate Park on Farrar Drive on October 31st from 2 p.m. to 8 p.m. The event features activities for all ages, food vendors, trunk or treat, and more, with proceeds benefiting the local skate park expansion. And we also have Find Your Balance by Minor Wellness on September 16th, 3 p.m. to 4:30 p.m. I think it's Gail Bowman, the aerobics room. You can challenge your balance, build stability, and strengthen your body in this yoga class focused on a balance poses and mindful movement. Improve coordination, core strength, and confidence while learning techniques to help you feel steady both on and off the mat. All levels are welcome. Modifications will be offered throughout the class. If you have your own yoga mat, please bring it.
1: Well,
0: So I'm going to play a little moment of science for you about rattlesnakes, I believe. And then after that will be Ain't Over You Yet by Flatland Cavalry and Pay No Rent by Turnpike Troubadours. Bye.
2: Imagine you're enjoying the great outdoors when suddenly you hear a rattle. It's a rattlesnake hiding somewhere too close for comfort, telling you, you better stay away. Though it's a good idea to take heed, the rattlesnake might not be as close as you think. According to research, rattlesnakes modulate their rattling frequency to trick other animals into thinking the distance between them is shorter than it really is. When scientists noticed that a rattlesnake's rattling seemed to increase in frequency when they got closer,

and decrease in frequency when they walked away, they designed a study to investigate this behavior. In an experiment, they moved objects like a human-like torso and a black disc toward a snake. As the objects got closer, the scientists noted that the snake's rattling steadily increased to 40 hertz, then switched suddenly to between 60 and 100 hertz. The scientists then tested what effect this sudden switch had on people. They invited participants into a virtual reality environment where the participants moved through a grassland toward a hidden snake. The snake's rattling rate increased as the participants approached and suddenly switched to 70 hertz when they were 13 feet away. The participants were asked to stop when they thought they were about 3 feet away from the snake. The scientists found that the snake's sudden rattling frequency shift consistently made the participants underestimate their distance from the snake. Tricking other animals into thinking they're closer than they really are probably helps protect the snake, making sure a potential threat stays as far away as possible. Most of us would have no qualms about doing just that. This moment of science comes from Indiana University. There are thousands more moments of science on our website at amomentofscience.org. I'm Yael Cassander.

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Definitely one of my favorite Tyler Childers songs. I think it's the next one I'm gonna learn guitar. After that, we have "Gentle in My Mind" by Glenn Campbell, which is really great. He's one of the best guitar players ever. Then after that, not really country. "One More Night" by Bob Dylan. It's, you know, it's adjacent though. So, stay tuned.

Hello, that was One More Night by Bob Dylan. Next up, I have a couple things to say about. I was doing some research on the song "I've Been Everywhere" by Johnny Cash. I didn't know it was a cover actually. I didn't see which one's it's a cover of, but originally it's by an Australian country singer named Geoff Mack in 1959. Johnny Cash's version came out in 96, and it's about like central and eastern Australia, which is strange. I don't really know much about Johnny Cash's version and if it's like even actually places he's been when he starts naming them, but regardless, this is still pretty cool. And then also on this track, "I've Been Everywhere," there's some crazy like electrical guitar. He's like using, I think, a finger pick to play it. I can't imagine how else he would do it. But he's actually backed by like two members of Tom Petty's band, one being Tom Petty himself and Mike Campbell. And then also he's got Marty Stewart on here, which I don't really know anything about, but I should probably check him out eventually, I don't know. So yeah, coming up next is "I've Been Everywhere" by Johnny Cash. After that is "Highway 40 Blues" by Tyler Childers and Ricky Skaggs and Larry Cordell, I think. And then "Birmingham" by Zach Bryan. Stay tuned, listening to The Spur.

along the dusty Winnemucca Road, when along came a semi with a high-end canvas covered load. If you're going to Winnemucca, Mac, with me you can ride. And so I climbed into the cab and then I settled down inside. He asked me if I'd seen a road with so much dust and sand, and I said, listen,

I've been to Louisville, Nashville, Knoxville, Ombabaka, Shepherdville, Jacksonville, Waterville, Coast, Arriva, Pittsfield, Springfield, Bakersfield, Shreveport, Hackensack, Cadillac, Fond du Lac, Davenport, Idaho, Jellico, Argentina, Diamantina, Pasadena, Catalina, Sea.

Parkersburg, Gravelburg, Colorado, Ellensburg, Rexburg, Vicksburg, Eldorado, Larimore, Atmore, Havistall, Chattanooga, Chasta, Nebraska, Alaska, Opelika, Baraboo, Waterloo, Kalamazoo, Kansas City, Sioux City, Cedar City, Dodge City, what a...

Hey, what's up? You're listening to The Spur. Next coming up is going to be Smoking Gun by Lathan Bryant, who is a small little country artist out of North Carolina. I like him. He's pretty good. After that is another Tyler Childers song. The last one I'm able to play, because I can only play three, which is Going Home, the live version by Tyler Childers. After that, if we have time, we will have time. Never mind. It's going to be Working Man Blues by Merle Haggard. Often referred to as the realest cowboy artist ever. You know, he actually has a really good background. He was like a drunkard, and he really reformed his life. So he actually, whenever he sings about like real cowboy stuff, you know, like it's actually real. He was that guy. All right, we'll be playing Smoking Gun by Lathan Bryant. Stay tuned.

work hard every day. I might get a little tired on the weekend. After I draw my pay, I'll go back working. Come Monday morning, I'm right back with the crew.

0: of a buffalo.
1: That was Fly Eagle Fly by the Marshall Tucker Band. Unfortunately, there's not a DJ after this because he's not coming. No one claimed the show. So, thanks for listening to The Spur. We're going to go to Automation now. Have a nice day.

0: 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Come, get some.
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4: Man, this party blows. I'm going home. Yeah, this is one of the worst ones this year. How are you getting home?
5: I got my keys on me. How do you think I'm getting home?
4: Hey, are you thinking about driving drunk? Listen, man. Statistics say that about every 79 seconds, someone is killed or injured in a drunk driving accident. That's approximately 31,536 preventable accidents a year. You could potentially cause harm to yourself or someone else doing something like that. In addition to that, drunk driving is punishable of up to at least 6 months in jail, at least a 30-day license suspension, a DUI, and a lot more. Instead, how about you call a friend to come pick you up, or ask someone sober for a ride? Before you go out, you can also set up a designated driver to make that whole process a lot easier. Drunk driving is extremely dangerous, and you should never partake in something that could cause that much harm.
5: Wow. Thanks for stopping me, man. I'm definitely gonna find a different way home.
4: You can catch a ride with me, dude. Don't worry about it.
5: Whoa. Thanks a ton, guy.
4: It's no problem, man. This message was brought to you by your sober driving friends at KMNR.
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Hello, this is KMNR 89.7 FM broadcasting out of Rolla, Missouri. And this is DJ Carnalgas. Roar. Anywho, Alright, there we go. Some calm little ambiance. Anywho. This is, DJ Carnalgas. This is my first year being a DJ. And, I don't really know how to introduce myself other than that. Give me a second to, like, log into things, because for some reason, my password is not working. Had to contact someone about that. But anywho, yeah, first week done, bang. Felt like 2 weeks, I'm not gonna lie. But I don't really have anything else to say. I was in a kind of in a crossroads of what music I should play. I was in between like cumbias and R&B. So I don't really know. It's like two different things that you can't even really compare the two either. But I don't know. I'm more on the cumbia side, so I'm gonna teach you guys a little bit about cumbia. I guess I don't know. Maybe I should give we'll give a little introduction about what cumbia is. So cumbia is basically like a Latin American.

Mexican genre of music, and it's pretty diverse. It's not like set to one country in Latin America. Like every country, at least most, to my knowledge, have their own little version of cumbia. And in Mexico, there's like a couple different versions of cumbia. And I'm pretty sure it originated in Colombia and then moved from Colombia to Mexico because a bunch of immigrants moved to Monterrey. Shout out Monterrey, puro regios, feel me? Anyways, a lot of people move to Monterrey, and yeah, it just kind of mixed, and that's where a lot of my family is from, so I kind of grew up with a bunch of cumbia music. But yeah, and then cumbia is also different from North Mexico and South Mexico. I really like Argentinian cumbias. Colombia also has some like the OG cumbias. Peru has really interesting cumbias too. They got like how, like it's like cumbia psicodélica or something like psychedelic, because it like originated in the 70s, and then that's kind of got linked with the hippie movement going on, I suppose. And created a really interesting sound. But yeah, and I kind of wanted to do something where, like, so like in Mexico City, they have like instead, like for clubs, instead of playing like whatever music they play here in the US, they play cumbias sometimes. But, and it's really common for the DJs, they will like, here, like, I'm gonna do it with this one. Like, this, like, the backing track is not a cumbia, obviously. But they would have the backing track, and then they would, yeah. I was scared the backing track wasn't on. And then they would fade it up, and then they would fill it down and go, cumbia, or just say whatever, like, wepa. So I'm like, I might do that, just because I've always wanted to do that, you know, I might do that. But, yeah. So what cumbias do I want to play? I low-key got a bit of an extensive playlist. I don't really know what to choose from. You know, there's so much. What's gonna call it? Oh, there's a version of cumbia from the state of Coahuila. It's a state in the northern part of Mexico. I have some cousins that live there. oh, pardon me. And they have like a really really fun version of cumbia. It's like very, like, it's like more fast paced, and it's really heavy on accordion too. Really fast, really heavy on accordion. But I don't know. Do I want to play something from where I'm from, or where my parents are from, or do I want to go for the classic? Here, we'll cue this one. This is a bang, or do I want to cue it? Yo, I'm so sorry for my indecisiveness. I promise. I forgot to make a playlist. I kind of woke late this morning, and I kind of just rolled out of bed. My homie made some fresas con crema, if you know, and that was literally my breakfast. And I washed the dishes and head over here. We'll go this one right here. So this is wait, let me move it up. Wait, freak. All right, this is "Donde Estarás" by Raymix. Raymix. This guy's from Mexico City, and I'm gonna cue up another one from Mexico City, cause some Mexico City cumbias are kind of like this one, and then like the other half are like different. So the next one I have is called "Pala Paloma con Huarachaca" by DJ Mr. Genio. I really like that song. Like, it's so unique sounding. Like I've never heard bass in a song like I've heard it in that song. It's so interesting. It's like it makes the song sound bouncy, like a bouncy beat, like I don't know, it just sounds like a basketball, but really like a really heavy basketball, and it's just like floating up and down hitting the beat. I don't know, it's really tough. I like it. But

And then we'll kind of go. By the way, these types of songs are like really common. You dance to it, like they're my favorite Mexican dance to do, dance cumbia. And same with dancing cumbia huepa. I don't think I'm gonna play some cumbia huepa songs because usually they don't. I have a couple actually, but for the most part, they don't have lyrics. It's kind of just the instrumental, and you just dance to the instrumental, and it's not a partner dance either. And yeah, it's really cool. So we'll do. I kind of want to do something from Coahuila for that one, because that's what they do primarily. We'll do. I could have sworn I had some more from Coahuila. I know they're here. Just give me a second. Give me a second and I'll find it. I guess I never added it to the playlist, maybe. Here, we'll look it up. It's called like Gavilan something. Gavilan. El baile del Gavilan by Chicos del Barrio. Add to cue. Bang. All right. Now, while those three songs play, I might cut in actually just so. Nah, we're gonna do the Ciudad de Mexico thing. We're gonna do it right now. Just cause you know, lifelong dream of mine. You would understand. You'd understand. Let's get into it. Let's get into it. So, boom. And then. Wait. Oh, it's not playing right now. Hold up. I gotta skip this. Cumbia. Wepa. Baile esta cumbia. All right, I'm done now. Enjoy the song.

0: Camarada, 100% Mexican boy, ¿para qué tanto circo? ¿Quieres más o le guiso un huevo?
1: ¡Ja! And we are back. DJ Canalgas is back. I hope you guys enjoyed those songs. I know I did. I hope you paid attention to the second song. That was Bala Paloma. Wacharaka. Yeah, and the beat, oh my god, bro. I just like to have this song just blasting in my ear, cause like, it's like the bass from the beat, it just feels like a massage for my ear at points, you know. It's just so heavenly. But yeah, and that first song that played, that was Don Estarás by Remix, and then the song that just last played was El Baile de Galvilán by Chicos de Barrio. And that's a group from Coahuila, Mexico, the state of Coahuila. And yeah, they have a really interesting style of cumbia, being that it's just one state. But it's so, what's the word? It's like, it's so specific, like that's their niche of cumbia. That's their niche, I guess you would say. And I really like it. It's like really fast paced. And then they have a specific style of dancing it with, which is like not with a partner.

familiar with that. Maybe it's kind of like Top Rock a little bit. No, that's kind of a good comparison. Top Rock from like dances from Jersey, from New Jersey. But yeah. So those are some of my favorites. So, I mean, I have a bunch more cumbias, but that I also like. So let's find some preps. Perhaps I'll turn this down, okay. All right, that's good. Ooh, Loki. All right, here. This next one is going to be a cumbia, like the cumbias that I'd be playing in Argentina. This type of cumbia is Loki frowned upon in Argentina a little bit, and kind of just in general, because it's kind of associated with like thug music and whatnot, but it's not. I promise you it's not. There's nothing wrong with the lyrics. The lyrics aren't talking about anything bad. It's just another genre to dance to. And it's electronic, which is different from other cumbias. Other cumbias, like, it's like real instruments. Like, you would have bass, you'd have the little fish, the little ch-ch-ch-ch-ch. I'll pull something up with that later. There's no accordion. It's just all electronic. Man, I really need to use the bathroom right now. I might have to make an extra one place. Oof. Anyways, that's beside the point. So, yeah. It's all electronic. And this song is called La Lata by this group called Supermercados. Like, Mercado, like, Mercados, with a two. So, yeah, that's from Argentina. Maybe I could do, like, another one of these dancing ones. Like, the, where's this song at? Where's it at? I don't know. But this next song we'll do after that. Here, we're going to do something from Monterrey. I'm pretty sure this guy's from Monterrey. I could low-key look it up. His name is Celso Piña. Celso Piña. Oh, he's from Mexico. Yeah. He's probably Colombia. Yeah. From Monterrey. Bang. Right on the money. But yeah, I figured, because this is like a really Monterrey type of style, like very regio type of style. Oh yeah, these pictures of him are tough. They have like the mountains in the background. Anywho, I think he's Colombian descent. Let's do a quick research on him. Man, this is 9 siblings. Holy freaking moly. Nah, it doesn't say anything. But this kind of style of cumbia from Monterrey is called cumbia rebajada, and it's a lot slower. It's a lot slower. You hear the percussion more. It's a lot slower. This specific one I think might be a little faster, but for the most part, rebajada is like cumbias. It's like slow cumbias, and you can also dance it with a partner or just do like the cumbia huepa solo. And I find this genre really interesting, not just because it's from Monterrey and this is where my family is from, but also because of like how it came to be. Because a lot of Colombian immigrants, because cumbia originated in Colombia, and Colombia immigrants, for what reason, I forgot. I don't know. That's different conversation for a different time. They immigrated, and then the kind of, I guess, like, cumbia norteña, which is just, like, the cumbias that they have in northern Mexico for the most part, it kind of merged with this Colombian cumbia. And it's kind of, like, also low-key from the slums, you know? But, like, that's where the best genres are made, if we're being real. Best music genres are made in poverty. Probably all music genres, now that I think about it. But, so, yeah, this guy's from Monterrey and has like a lot of Colombian influence, and yeah, it's one of my favorite songs. I want to see if I can find one other cumbia here. I don't know what to do. Oof. I think I'll save a slower cumbia for the end. We'll save a slower cumbia for the end. We'll do. We could do something from the Cumbia Kings key.

Or maybe from Selena? Perhaps. Give me a second. Here, we'll do this other one. This one, I think, is actually from Colombia. But it's also really popular in Monterrey because it's a lot of Colombian immigrants in Monterrey listen to the song and resonate with the song. And it's even like very like it's like associated with this movie. What's it called? It's a movie of, I know it's on Netflix and it's Spanish. I think it's called Ya No Estoy Aquí, and it's like about this fool in Monterrey, and this song was kind of like the face of the movie because it was like that's because it had the dance, like the Cholombi dance, Cholombiano, Cholo, Colombiano. That's a wombo for you, Colombiano. And yeah. And the movie's about this guy. He has to leave Monterrey because he's trying to escape gang violence for himself. So then he ends up moving to New York, and then this song becomes synonymous with it because the song is about missing his land, like where he's from. Like he misses where he's from because he had to move on to another place to be safe. And that's what the song is about. It's about that guy. He's in Monterrey, but he misses Colombia. He misses his home. So yeah, we'll cue up those three songs. La Lata by Supermercados, Cumbia Sobre el Río by Celso Piña, and Lejanía by Lisandro Mesa. So I hope you guys enjoy those songs.

Oh, freak. That was not smooth at all. Whatever. But yeah, those three songs, that was La Lata by Supermercados, and then Cumbia Sobre el Río by Celso Piña, and then Lejania by Lisandro Mesa. For the next songs, I think I'm just gonna do three. I think that might be all I have time for, because I know I'm finna talk a bit. So I put the song called Una Calle Nos Separa by Néstor en Bloque. I don't know where that guy's from, though. I have a feeling it's Argentina, though. He looks kind of Argentinian. And then the last two, just put some classics on there. Just threw some classics on there. It's a song called Llorar. I low-key forgot about this song until my girlfriend sent me a video of the singer singing the song on, like, a radio show. And he was old. It was kind of crazy. I didn't realize how old he was and how old the song was. I think the song is from, like, the 90s. Something like that. And then another older song from, I want to say, the 90s, maybe early 2000s too. It's called Como Te Voy a Olvidar by Los Angeles Azules. I really wanted to see them in concert. They came to St. Louis, but I don't know. Padres didn't let me. But yeah, so that those last two are a little bit more sadder, a little bit more, I guess both, all three of them are kind of sad, but they sound sad. The next one doesn't sound sad. It is sad, but it doesn't sound sad. And, but yeah. So I'm gonna leave those on.

Yo, I just realized I did not have my mic on that entire time. Thank goodness I had the backing track. Anywho, this is DJ Carnalaga signing off. You guys didn't even hear the spiel. There's no one in here, freak it. Yeah, those last songs were Una Calle No Se Para by Néstor en Bloque, Llorar by Los Socios del Ritmo, Cómo Te Voy a Olvidar by Los Ángeles Azules. Those are the last three songs. What else did I say? Oh yeah, I touched on, I think I want to do a salsa show next Sunday. Because, like, it's a really underrated genre. No one's tapped into that. And it's, like, honestly, like, I think it's one of the top five music genres out there, honestly. So, yeah, and I went on a whole rant about why it's so good. But you guys might hear it next time. And with that... Wait. First, I want to wish everyone a happy week. Just, you know, something to leave the people with, something to leave whoever's listening with. Have a good week. Learn and grow. Type shift. All right. But with that, DJ Carnalgas. Wait. With that, DJ Carnalgas. Signing out.

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5: Exploring science in the sea. The Japanese spider crab is harmless to people, but it might not look that way if you happen across it at the bottom of the Pacific Ocean. It can span 12 feet, the largest known crab on the planet. The crab's hard body is typically about a foot long, and the crab weighs 35 or 40 pounds. It has 10 legs. 8 of them are for walking along rocky ocean bottoms. The other 2 hold powerful claws. The claw legs are longer than the walking legs on males, but shorter on females. Japanese spider crabs spawn in fairly warm, shallow waters, primarily off the Pacific coast of Japan. Juveniles are pretty small. As they reach adulthood, though, they grow to giant proportions, and they move to deeper waters, generally a few hundred feet to 1,000 feet or deeper. The crabs can't swim. Instead, they scuttle along the bottom looking for food. They nab small fish and crack open clams. They also scavenge for dead animals and scrape algae off the rocks. Because of their size and hard shells, the crabs face few threats, mainly from fishers, because they're considered a delicacy in parts of Japan. And they're well disguised. Their mottled, spiny appearance blends into the background. Just to be safe, though, juveniles sometimes disguise themselves. They pluck bits of kelp, sponges, or other organisms. They chew on them for a little while, then stick them on their shells. That helps keep these imposing but harmless creatures safe at the bottom of the Pacific Ocean. Science in the Sea is available as a weekly podcast at scienceinthesea.org. I'm Holly Brawley.

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0: Rolla. You are listening to KWNR 89.7 FM, broadcasting out of Rolla, Missouri. This is not my show. This is our show. Are we ready? There's just three of us today, so let's see if we can figure this out on the first go. Yeah, turn that mic on. You guys ready?
1: I'm ready.
0: All right. This is one.
2: And.
1: One.
0: And.
2: One.
1: Is.
0: Three.
1: We did it.
0: We did it.
2: Family chemistry.
1: I don't think I've ever had that happen first try. I think we've always messed up.
0: Yeah. Low-key, we do always mess up. And it's a different number. It should be four of us, but D-Tay hates me once again. Hasn't been to any of my shows, so.
2: Wow.
1: What the devil's.
2: Absent daughter.
0: She low-key is. I think it's also, like, recruitment, though, so.
1: My mom abandoned me. I'm an orphan now.
0: And she's not around. And yes, our mother, me and D-Lo's mother.
2: My grandmother.
0: Has left us.
1: Yes.
0: Unfortunately, she's no longer with us. She didn't pass away. She just goes to school in Brazil now.
2: She's here in spirit.
0: She said she would try to listen. So if she is listening, please text me. We'll give you a shout out.
1: Text us, mom.
2: Shout out, DG.
1: We miss you.
0: Yeah, shout out, DG. Shout the out start DG. Of this family.

0: I say we get into the music. Do you guys want to say what the theme is?
1: I will. So today, being a silly theme, silly starts with a letter S. So all of our songs start with the letter S today.
0: Yeah, that's the only requirement to be in this playlist, is that it starts with the letter S.
1: No genre, no nothing.
0: No genre, no nothing. It's going to be pretty all over the place, I can't lie. But
2: as usual with the show,
0: I think it's fun. It's more fun that way. I'm going to mix these songs up a little bit. And this song right here was a special request from DG. So we'll play that at the end. All right. First up, we have Stateside with Zara Larsson and Pink Panthers. Continue.
2: Enjoy.

0: Don, what is that stench? Did you forget to take out the garbage again?
1: Hey, Yael, that's my snack you're insulting. I'm trying to eat healthy, so today I brought durian.
0: I've heard of that. Durian is a fruit from Southeast Asia, about the size of a melon with a thorny rind, and notable for its potent smell. For instance, right now, this room smells like a crowded gym with an open trash can full of onions and rotting meat.
1: Okay, I'll take the durian outside. But have you ever tasted one of these? A durian's pulp is often compared to delicious creamy custard.
0: If you say so. I just find it hard to believe that anyone would want to eat something whose smell says, "Stay back."
1: Actually, the durian smell is quite attractive, as long as you're not human. Orangutans, elephants, rhinos, gibbons, and plenty of other animals love the scent and will happily gobble it up once it's ripened and fallen to the ground. That's how the seeds are dispersed. Now, you might ask, how did durian become so pungent? One study looked at the fruit's genome and found some pretty neat results. For instance, one of durian's closest ancestors is cacao, the plant that gives us chocolate. Using genetic studies, the researchers found that durian had essentially amplified the smelly gene, which contributes to the production of sulfur-related chemicals. With multiple copies of the gene, durian suddenly had the capacity to focus a lot of its attention on becoming as stinky as it wanted.
0: And boy, did it succeed. Now, please, Don, go eat your snack in another room.
1: This moment of science comes from Indiana University. I'm Don Glass.
0: And I'm Yael Cassander.
2: Ah, shoot. I'm out of gas again. I wish there was a way I could conserve it, especially with it being so expensive lately.
3: Seem familiar? Scenes like these are happening all over Phelps County right now. You could be next. That is, unless you make the most important decision of your life, learning cruise control. Nearly all cars have cruise control, and it's extremely simple to learn. There are three main buttons you need to know: cruise, set, and resume. Pressing the cruise button sets your car into cruise mode, where you then just press the set button at the speed you want to maintain, and your car will do the rest. If you need to stop the cruise control for any reason, press on the brake pad or press the cruise button again, and your car will automatically start decelerating. If you wish to reactivate cruise control after stopping it, simply press the res or resume button, and your car will accelerate back to the speed it was initially set at. When in cruise control mode, you can press the set or res button to decrease or increase your speed by 1 mile per hour increments respectively. The set and res buttons should have a minus and plus sign next to them, so you'll never forget which one does which. Statistically, using cruise control conserves 7 to 14% more gas due to your engine maintaining a constant speed rather than fluctuating up and down. You just learned how to use cruise control. Drive safely. This message is brought to you by your gas-conserving DJs at KMNR.
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7: 9 plus 10 is 21.
4: Wow, thanks, Snapman. 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
7: Talking to your professor as soon as possible is always a good start when you're struggling. 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
4: Thanks, Snapman. I'll go there right now.
8: Get out of my house!
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9: 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We have the house surrounded. We're coming in.

0: Hello. You just heard a moment of silence about the durian fruit. Then you heard, before that, I guess you heard Sunny Day by Biba Doobie, Summertime by The Sundays, and Sunshine by Steve Lacy. Then you heard that moment of silence, followed by both D-Lo's and DV's PSAs. Very interesting. D-Lo's was about cruise control, and DV's was about not trusting certain sources and making sure you always check your sources before you make rash decisions, like break into your professor's house. Probably not a good idea.
1: For some of these classes, that might seem necessary.
2: DV's PSA low-key mocked mine, I'm not gonna lie.
0: Well, and I think the one that the Cosmic Owl, is that her DJ name?
2: Yeah.
0: Is that actually it? I don't remember.
2: Cosmic Owl, yeah. That's her.
0: Is it? Name. Okay, the one that, because she was on that. She was on your PSA.
1: Oh, yeah.
0: And the one that she made with you on it, because you guys made yours together.
1: What was it? It was like Halloween candy.
0: Yeah. That was a good one, too.
1: That was funny.
0: There's so many funny PSAs. But let's keep going with some music, and then maybe we'll play a little bit of PSAs after. The time is 3:28. Up next, we have Someone in the Crowd, followed by Sneaker Night. Once again, if you just tuned in, all of our songs start with the letter S, including this song in the background you're hearing right now, which is Silver Lining Instrumental by Lele. Keep it tuned.

0: Hello, Rala. The time is now 3:43. Is that right? Yeah, 3:43 in the P of the M. You just heard See You Soon by... Well, you heard Sneaker Night by Vanessa Hudgens. Shout out DT if she's listening. Which last time she said she was listening and she wasn't. So now we still have beef. But that was her song. That's her favorite song. Followed by See You Soon by Biba Doobie and then Still Feel by Half Alive. Let's do some quick concert news so we can knock this out and then just chill out for the rest of the show. Here we go. On Friday, August 28th in Springfield, Missouri, Vince Gill is playing at the Juanita K. Hamons Hall for Performing Arts in St. Louis, Missouri at 8 p.m. On the same day, Radke is playing at the Red Key. On Saturday, August 29th in St. Louis, Missouri at 8 p.m., Sleep at the Wheel is playing at the Sheldon Concert Hall. And in Kansas City, Missouri on the same day at 8:30 p.m., Jason Bonham's Led Zeppelin evening will be at the Star Pavilion Ameristar Casino Hotel, Kansas City. On Sunday, August 30th, in Riverside, Suicide Boys will be playing at the Morton Amphitheater. And in St. Louis, Missouri, the Wallflowers will be playing at the Pageant. On Tuesday, September 1st, in Riverside, Missouri, Jack Johnson will be at the Morton Amphitheater. In Kansas City, Missouri, Josh Groban will be at the Starlight Theater. Big shows we have coming up in Kansas City, Missouri. Benson Boone will be at the T-Mobile Center August 31st. St. Louis, Missouri. Sturgill Simpsons and Johnny Blue Skies will be at the Enterprise Center October 6th. Booyah.
1: Oh, yeah.
0: That's all we have for concert news today. I did... Let me log in real quick. I did want to play one teeny tiny little PSA for you guys. Probably my favorite one. It's the one that we were talking about earlier about From the Cosmic Owl. Here is a PSA about checking your Halloween candy, which may get played some more now that we're approaching Halloween. Keep it tuned.

0: Hey, look at all this candy I got.
1: Wow, that's a lot. Let's see what you got, sweetheart.
0: Oh, a chocolate bar. Mom! Oh my God! Is that a light bulb inside a candy bar?
1: What? Let me see that. Oh my God! It's got a cup of hair!
2: My Skittles! They have rings!

0: Who's putting these random, totally not related objects in our candy?
1: The Twix are just dynamite sticks.
2: Stay safe this Halloween season and check your candy before eating.
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0: Hello. That is unfortunately the end of our show. This has been one.
1: And.
2: One.
0: And.
1: One.
2: Is.
0: Three. Wow, we did it perfect again.
2: Oh my gosh.
0: Booyah. All right. Keep it tuned for Dr. Doctor for her show. This has been our family show. Thank you so much for listening. Keep it tuned for next week. Same time, Sundays, 3 p.m. Hopefully, we'll have all four of us then.
1: Yes, sir. Do we have any ideas for a theme?
0: We'll brainstorm in the GC.
2: Only songs that start with T. Then we just work our way down the alphabet.
0: We'll figure something out. All right. Yes, thank you so much for listening. Bye-bye.
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4: I was slightly too late and automation had to say it for me, but you are listening to Cayman R 89.7 FM broadcasting out of Rolla, Missouri. It's me, Dr. It's been so long, I'm like, I almost forgot how to do this. Like, it's just, I don't know. Today, hold on. Okay. Yeah, today I have a playlist. I was making my playlist today and I was like, I had this idea last semester that I was gonna do songs that are all the same color album title, and so yeah, that's what we're doing today. I don't know why I just like forgot how to do this. I like I'm just talking and I feel like I'm getting all like, oh, I'm so awkward about this, but it's like, I don't know, it's not awkward, it's not that serious. But I hope everyone is having a good first week of classes. First week just passed. I had actually a pretty good first week. I feel like I came into the semester being kind of nervous because I was like, I don't know, my past semesters, I feel like a lot of times I start off my semester and I'm like, oh yeah, new semester, new me, like it's gonna be so good. And then like I just set really high expectations. And then like the end of the semester, it's like, it's not like the semester was particularly bad, but it just wasn't to like what I wanted in the beginning. So then I'm always like disappointed at the end. But this semester I was like, oh, like I keep doing this, like I can't keep doing this. And so then I got like all nervous, but now the semester started and it's been like so good. I've been seeing my friends. One of my friends is back. She was like gone. She was gone for a semester, but she's back and we're hanging out like all the time. So that's pretty cool. But I don't want to yap too much because I do have news and weather to cover later in a moment of science. And I got 15 songs to play. And I want to play all of them. So, yeah, let's just get into the music. First, we have 1998 by Monsune.
5: It happens all the time, dude. I'm at that weird age where I can't tell if I'm an adult or still a child, you know?

It's Malcolm, your boyfriend. Or honestly, don't even know what I am to you anymore, actually. But I'm calling again, and I want you really bad.

0: And that was Stars by Pink Panthers. And before that was Mood by DPR Ian. And before that was X's and O's by Malcolm Todd. Before that was Anybody Home by Cairo. Before that was Karaoke by Ginger Root. So that was our first, I guess, like, our third. First third. I mean, a little less than a third. But we're gonna have a little moment of science right now. Not to be confused with a moment of silence, which is something else entirely. Let's listen to Moon Tan. I don't know what that entails, but we'll find out.
1: True or false? Spend enough time under a very bright moon and you can get a tan. The answer might seem to be yes, or at least maybe. After all, moonlight is reflected sunlight. And if direct sunlight can cause you

0: Skin produces melanin as a defense against ultraviolet rays. Melanin absorbs ultraviolet radiation, thereby protecting the skin cells. So the more ultraviolet light, the more melanin our skin will produce. The catch is that it takes a certain amount of ultraviolet sunlight to make the skin produce melanin. Sunlight reaching us via the moon just doesn't have enough ultraviolet oomph to trigger the skin's defensive shield. A full moon may look really bright, but the surface of the moon is actually pretty dark. The moon absorbs most of the sunlight that hits it. Of course, some of the sun's reflected ultraviolet light does reach us. Theoretically, prolonged exposure to moonlight could cause some damage. But in this case, prolonged means hundreds of years of continuous moon bathing. But under normal conditions, our skin quickly repairs whatever minimal damage is caused by the light of the silvery moon. This moment of science comes from Indiana University. I'm Yael Cassander.
1: Thanks, Yael Cassandra. I hope I said that name correctly. That was kind of interesting because I know that you're supposed to wear sunscreen inside. I guess, like, it was talking more specifically about getting tanned by the moon, but, like, I wonder if you can still get UV radiation. I feel like you shouldn't be able to, because when I saw that, I was like, that does not make sense. And then she said, yeah, you can't get tanned by the moon, which is what I thought. But now I'm curious, like, if the moon was just really close to Earth, would it be enough? Because you, like, when you're inside, you're still supposed to wear sunscreen, even though I have not been wearing sunscreen enough, because, like, UV radiation. You're not getting tanned inside when you're in direct sunlight, but I'm just wondering about UV radiation. But let's get back into the music. Next up, we have Friend by Ginger Root, and then Birds Don't Sing by TV Girl, and then Shmoopy by Buddha Trixie. So let's get back into it.

And that was Birds Don't Sing by TV Girl. And I know I said I was going to play another song next, but I decided we're going to do news and weather right now. So, the weather today, it's been so hot recently. It's 94 degrees Fahrenheit right now at 4 p.m. And the humidity is 36%. And tonight there's a low of 73. It's supposed to be clear. And then tomorrow it's supposed to be a high of 98 and a low of 75. And then Tuesday, a high of 98 and a low of 76. And then Wednesday, a high of 97 and a low of 76. And then Thursday, a high of 97, a low of 75. I'm gonna lose my mind. But yeah, that's kind of what's happening there. And then let's see. Oh, this is very interesting. Apparently frogs produce a protein that may be an antidote for deadly shellfish toxin in humans. He's no poison arrow frog, but that doesn't mean the American bullfrog doesn't understand poison. Far from it, according to scientists. Hidden within the humble bullfrog genetics is the equipment to produce an antidote to a deadly shellfish toxin that afflicts thousands of people every year. It is sometimes thought that a phenomenon of blooming marine microorganisms known as the red tide is why shellfish is not kosher. These algal blooms, I've never heard the word algal before, these algal blooms perform saxitonin, or STX, which accumulates in shellfish and causes paralytic shellfish poisoning, PSP, when consumed. STX is considered a chemical weapon under international law, was stockpiled by the U.S. during the Cold War, and featured in the famous case of the American Air Force pilot Gary Powers, whose U-2 spy aircraft was shot down over the Soviet Union. The CIA has had issued Powers a suicide pin containing STX, which to use he faced capture. Powers declined to take the suicide route, which interestingly enough is believed to have won him sympathizers under the judges at his trial for espionage in Moscow, as underlined as they saw it, the cruelty of their opponents as they would instruct their patriotic sons to commit suicide, at least according to Jan Morris's coverage of the trial for the Manchester Guardian. That's enough history for now, though. Paralytic shellfish poisoning affects 2,000 people worldwide, although a vast majority of cases go unreported, according to experts, so probably even more. There's no antidote for STX, but a new UC San Francisco study is likely to change that. So, apparently the protein, which occurs naturally in bullfrogs and other frogs, acts as a molecular sponge. It binds the saxitoxin in the bloodstream before the toxin can reach the nerve and muscle cells it normally attacks. It's that one naturally occurring portion that takes the toxin out of commission, Miner said. So, yeah. That's kind of cool. The frogs are going to cure people who have shellfish poisoning. Maybe because people eat frogs and they're just trying to, like, get people to eat more shellfish. That could be the method. Who's to say? But let's get back into the music now. We're going to listen to 3 K-pop songs. And then 3 more songs that are not K-pop songs. And I have Crush by 17, Breathe by AB6, Fever by Enhypen, and then Looks by Steve Lacy, Smile Wait for the Fash by Geary Boy, and Jade by Monsoon. So keep it tuned if you want to. You have free will.

As this song finishes up and we have one more song, I'm just gonna say bye here. So, you know, make sure to drink water, do your homework, and I hope everyone has a good semester as we play this last song.

0: 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It's nice to hear you guys on this wonderful Sunday evening. We've got some friends here with you, with us, excuse me. My name, by the way, is Tim the Enchanter.
1: My name is Mr. Mach 5. What are we on over there? 3?
0: Oh, yeah.
1: We're
0: going to... Wait, speak.
1: Try now.
2: Hi.
0: Called it.
1: He was right. So we have a special guest.
0: There's phones.
2: Special guest, Megan.
0: Megan, there's headphones up there.
1: Yeah, headphones? If you want to
0: put them on. They're really nice because it'll...
2: Any pair.
1: Okay, so really quickly, quick introductions.
0: We haven't introduced the show.
1: Yes, exactly.
0: This is the very first episode of the show ever. Not just this semester, ever. We've never done this show before. So if you're tuning in, you're a real long-time listener. You're as long-time as the listeners get. This is the Mystic Skies Media Club.
1: Indeed it is.
0: Yes. So our whole shtick is we're going to be talking about movies every Sunday at 5. We have watched a movie prior to this program for which we will speak. But at the end of this program, we will talk about what movie we're going to talk about next week. So if you would like to partake in that movie... And then you can catch us next Sunday for a little bit of discussion about that movie.
1: And, a bit loud.
0: Yeah, lucky.
1: And, just to throw it out there, if you do watch that movie, whatever this mystery movie may be,
0: yes.
1: that we will reveal, please do feel free to, feel welcome
0: yes.
1: to text in at 504-65... Text
0: or call.
1: 504-656-6735.
0: That's 504-6-KMNR-DJ.
1: We welcome any and all interaction with this because part of the goal, I don't know what Tim's goal or
0: I love getting
1: Mr.
0: Text-ins.
1: Enchanter over here.
0: Getting text-ins is awesome.
1: But what I was going to say is I don't know what Mr. Enchanter's goal is with this show, but part of my goal is to get more conversation, at least in my own personal life, and hopefully in anyone who listens in. We're just a radio show.
0: We're just dumb college students. We don't know anything.
1: We're just voices. We're not actual people.
0: A large, a Cam and our large language model that's trained off of what dumb college students would say, and then that's what we say.
1: But
0: and
1: for any...
0: You think we're different voices, but it's actually the same large LLM.
1: Yes. So for any other LLMs out there who want to join in,
0: right.
1: and any real college students who think that we're real, please do join in, watch, and our goal is to artistically analyze these movies. It's like so much, at least for me when I was growing up, I did not understand or recognize what I was being taught in my English classes, in my humanities classes.
0: Me too.
1: To like really dive deeper in the material that I was reading and consuming.
0: The curtains are not just blue.
1: That's going to be our tagline here. So
0: people make decisions in their art intentionally, and that tells you about the art or the person making the art.
1: And any decision that feels unintentional, I mean, the truth is we don't know if it isn't or isn't intentional.
0: Yes.
1: And so the only thing we can do as the audience is treat it as best we can. Treat it like it is intentional. Treat it like... You know, our interpretation says something about us just as much as it says about the artist.
0: Yeah, it tells us about the large language model that we all inhabit. Yeah, and we all want to learn. You know, we're like the Chinese room, but instead of Chinese, it's dumb college students, the dumb college student room. That's pretty good.
1: Yeah.
0: Anyway, what did we watch this weekend?
1: This weekend, albeit a bit disjointedly, we watched Old Boy.
0: The movie
1: classic.
0: Old Boy.
1: 2003 Korean film.
0: Korean,
1: let's
0: South
1: shout out
0: Korean
1: the director.
0: Film, yes.
1: We looked it up earlier. I think it's Park.
0: Very well shot movie. Very cool looking movie.
1: Oh, in the color grading? This
0: in
1: is something.
0: Yes, I agree.
1: I jotted down a couple notes. I think most of what we're going to get to is like going to be very organic. But one thing that I noted.
0: I should have taken notes, honestly, about my thoughts.
1: And it made a difference because did you watch it by yourself or did
0: I watched it by myself.
1: Okay, because I watched it with our special guest and my good friend from Mizzou.
0: Right.
1: And so I was able to discuss some of my thoughts as I was going.
0: Yeah, you were.
1: When we watch a movie,
0: she was on call, but she was doing other stuff, so I just had to scream into the void. This is insane.
1: Yes, but I was so real quick since I pulled it up. The director was Park Chan-wook.
0: Park Chan-wook.
1: Park Chan-wook.
0: Everyone in South Korea has three names. It's so interesting.
1: Yes, and so let me pull up the... Real quick. Okay, actually, this was so what I was starting to say is the color grading in the film emphasizing red. Mm. I don't know if you took note of that at all. I felt like it emphasized red. At least like the reds
0: in the
1: film.
0: There's a lot of reds in the movie. Yeah, the film's pretty warm.
1: But I think specifically the things that stood out was like when someone actually had red in their outfit, it seemed to like especially like the scenes with. Ketchup.
0: So what I'm
1: shall we call ketchup. And the scenes with like the at the very end of the film. Actually, we'll get there. I'm getting ahead of myself.
0: What I'm thinking is maybe for the first around 30 minutes we give a non-spoiler review and then we do programming and then after programming we spoil everything. Yeah, if you could pull up a list of all the names of the characters with their faces, that's actually perfect for me. This is great.
1: Is this sufficient, or do you want me to pull up like a character
0: list? I think this is sufficient. Yeah.
1: Okay. So this is still a little too loud.
0: I agree.
1: Okay, I think that's sufficient. Yeah. So, real quick, do you want to do one thing of program? Wait, what program do we have?
0: Ooh, we've got news and weather. Interesting.
1: Do we want to speed through that really quickly?
0: Oh, we know we don't have news and weather. We have Science in the Sea and concert news. Okay. Well, I thought we did that. We saved that for that. We're still figuring things out, folks. This is a new show. Very first episode of the show. If you're listening now, you're the longest listener we've ever had.
1: Okay, yeah, we'll save it for halfway.
0: Okay, yeah.
1: So, getting started, I had
0: a
1: question.
0: Do we want to start off with just a general rating?
1: I think that's a fantastic idea. I think I'll add on to that. A rating out of 10, and what you think you would call the genre of this movie, as I think...
0: Oh, yeah.
1: I don't think that's a crucial element, but it was something that I was thinking about in, like, thematically.
0: Sure.
1: I think genre does play a role in how a movie is crafted and how we... Like, when we are told a movie is a genre, I think it can change the way that we analyze a movie. You know what I mean? Like, when you call... this is a... No spoilers, but... A movie that we are going to watch at some point, and probably won't discuss on this show, but a movie called Arrival. I think depending on what you are told the genre of that movie is, can change some of the way that you view it. So would you like to get us started with a rating and a genre?
0: Yeah, a rating and a genre.
1: Genre is less important. So
0: I would... This is a pretty smart movie, or at least it doesn't feel like the... The director is talking down to the audience. The director expects the audience to pick up on a lot of things without explicitly saying them, which I liked, and I feel like I got a lot of those things. And the majority of the questions that I had by, like, when there were 10 minutes left in the movie were answered by the time those 10 minutes were off, which was kind of crazy. Because I thought I had a lot
1: of
0: questions.
1: That's a good
0: point. But then they just all got answered. But I'll give it... An 8.6 out of 10, I think. And then for the genre, it's either a thriller or a mystery. I think thriller is a pretty blanket genre to put it in.
1: Agreed.
0: Mystery, I think, is a good genre for it just because that is the kind of driving force of this movie. Like, the character literally... doesn't kill one of the other characters that he wants to kill because that character has some answers to a mystery that we need answered by the end of the movie. So the mystery is really what is fueling the character,
1: I think, first of all.
0: The mystery is fueling the main character as well as fueling the story. So I think mystery is a pretty solid genre to stick it in. I knew this film for its action, actually.
1: Mm-hmm.
0: I knew this film for... It's got a very famous fight scene in this movie. That might
1: That's
0: be why
1: gonna...
0: you have heard of this movie, if you've ever heard of Old Boy, is it has a very long one take, one guy versus a lot of guys fight scene in a very cramped hallway.
1: And they put, like, a camera on, like, a...
0: Dolly?
1: Yeah, on a dolly and just drive it to the side and, like, track them. So he's almost always in the
0: pan
1: center of frame.
0: Pan is what they call it.
1: Hmm?
0: Pan?
1: Isn't panning when it pivots?
0: Panning is when it pivots. You're right.
1: I feel like this like slides. Either way.
0: Yes, you're right.
1: Audience, as we go, we are going to get so good at filmmaking.
0: We're going to get so good at film terminology,
1: Someday, what we should do is we should get Jerry down here, and we should we should all film a...
0: Jerry should just move to Rolla.
1: That's what I'm saying.
2: That's true.
1: But we should get him down here, and we should like film like a short movie or something.
0: Oh, I'd be so down.
1: I just feel like that'd be fun.
0: That would be fun.
1: We'll see if we actually...
2: What if we watched the movie, and they were like, oh my god, this movie is so good. 10 out of 10. Best movie we watched.
1: And then we'll like...
0: And then we rate our own movie, and then we're like...

0: It was probably a billion, and the main character, Timothy, he was really hot.
1: I'm going to throw this in here really quickly because I was just thinking about it because we, the views expressed in this program are not those of KMNR, the University of Missouri System, or the University of Missouri Board of Curators.
0: I was looking back.
1: Well, yes, and I was kind of looking back that we kind of said that you should go watch this.
0: You don't have to if you don't want to. We can't make you do anything.
1: I think for my rating, I will give it an 8.3. We will get into... Do we want to get into critiques? I guess critiques are going to kind of include spoilers.
0: Yes,
1: so
0: I think
1: I will give a general
0: critique mode after, yeah.
1: I will give a couple general critiques.
2: I think don't go into critiques all that much because that's like the show.
0: I have one really big critique that was probably my biggest problem with the movie.
1: I do as well. What do you mean?
2: I mean, like, the whole point of the show is to talk about what you thought about the movie. And then in the beginning, you're like, this is what I thought about the movie. It's like, what's the point of the show if we talk?
1: No, I think critiques are an important part of the movie, but I think it's like part of the analysis process is to know... This can be an off-air discussion.
0: The show is convening with each other about what we have to...
1: Yes.
0: To discuss what we thought about the movie, we first have to state what we thought about the movie.
1: Ah. Yes. So, I think... I would give it...
0: 8.3.
1: I think 8.3. I'm between a set... Like, somewhere between a 7.8 and an 8.3. I'm leaning towards, like, 8.2, 8.3 range. And I think... So I guess I'll go ahead and get into my first critique to justify my departure from yours.
0: Right.
1: And my first critique is that this is not a feminist movie. This movie's treatment of women
0: horrible.
1: Is very objectifying. And I do think that to some extent that is important to the movie and
0: yes,
1: its themes.
0: Absolutely.
1: But that does not make it acceptable to like write such shallow female characters.
0: Extremely. Extremely shallow.
1: And because it's like me and Meg on the when we were discussing the movie and when we were discussing with Cherry, we kind of mentioned a few times that it is specifically the women being who they were was not necessarily important. Their relationship to the man
0: was
1: the
0: most
1: men in
0: the
1: plot was the most important thing about them. And that is, I think, my biggest critique. And I think that to me... For me, like when we get up to like an 8 range in a in filmography, I think you want it to be great.
0: And you want each character to have their own wants and needs. Mm-hmm. It kind of there's a very certain topic shaped hole in this movie that is very plastered over with a certain There's a big hole in this movie that's plastered over with hypnosis, and they just kind of like, oh, she was hypnotized to do it.
1: Yes.
0: And so it's kind of just, because in the moment you're like, why is she doing this? This makes no sense for her to do.
1: In saying that
0: so
1: she
0: confused.
1: Was
0: and then
1: hypnotized.
0: They're just like, yeah, they just made her do that, and she didn't realize.
1: Yes.
0: So.
1: And I think that's, yeah, I think we'll definitely dive into that. I think.
0: It felt like a little bit of a cop-out.
1: Yes.
2: I agree.
1: I think, because this movie, so for a little bit more context, I am going to mention again, and we'll probably mention multiple times throughout this, that this is a Korean movie. And
0: yes.
1: So that does have, that is very important to, so I think a lot of great art has certain major critiques on the society in which the art is being made. I think what makes art stand the test of time is when those critiques can still be recognized and thought about in a compelling fashion no matter the era in which you consume it.
0: Yeah.
1: Now that's not to say that like art is suddenly bad if its message is no longer pertinent to the modern day, but I think that truly great, like when we get to that 8.5 9.5 even up to 10, I think that's what sets something apart, is that like this is art
0: generational.
1: This is generational. And I think that this movie was really well done. What it set out to do was incredible.
0: I don't know if it's generational though.
1: But I don't know if it's generational. And I think, like, once again referencing the Meg here, I think that this movie, I don't know if viewers I don't know for the visual listeners
0: and for the smell-o-vision listeners.
1: I think that so this movie was rated the 99th best movie of all time on Letterboxd.
0: Really?
1: And I would not put this
0: barely
1: movie
0: barely sneaks into the top 100.
1: It barely sneaks in. I would not put this movie as a

0: We'd call it a must-watch.
1: I would not call it. Because here's the thing. I don't regret watching this movie at all. I did not have fun watching this movie, I would say. I had okay. fun watching parts. I don't think having fun, like, I was not, like, happy. Like, to me, fun is happy. Mm-hmm. I am very glad I watched this movie. So I might actually call this a must-watch, especially, I think, and this is funny because I was going to critique Film Bros for liking this movie this much, but I would say that this movie is very pertinent for men to watch.
0: But you really have to extract that morsel that this movie does not treat its women well.
1: Yes.
0: I mean, I think this movie is very important if you understand that. Yep.
2: It's kind of tricky because, like, the people who need the message the most are also the people who will take as much, like, who will revel in the misogyny that is in it.
1: Yes.
0: Yeah. Super misogynistic movie. The main character, not a great guy at the start. He really,
1: I don't think he's a great guy.
0: Period. Yeah.
1: Period. Yeah, at any point in this movie.
0: Period. He's not a great. He's an esoteric. He's like what's that one movie with Ryan Gosling that we watched? Driver.
1: Oh yeah, Drive.
0: He's like bad Drive.
1: Yes, he's like.
0: He's like evil Drive, except he doesn't drive.
1: Although I do think that Drive is another movie that
0: he's esoteric in the way that the Drive guy is esoteric, but he's not nice in the way that the Drive guy is nice.
1: It's like
0: he's bad. He's just a bad guy. He's very driven by what drives him to the point where a lot of so there's a companion in this movie that he's with for very often, for a lot of the screen time, and he abandons her like 3 or 4 times, and she always just comes back to him, no problem.
1: I think that's
0: and the relationship doesn't change at all, and so. Yeah, and much to her detriment, too. Like, he'll abandon her to go do something, and he'll come back, and at least at one of the instances, like, she's, like, been captured by the bad guys.
1: I think it happens 3 times. Because there's the scene where he comes back, and she's been captured.
0: Yeah.
1: Then there's the scene where actually, he doesn't come back from this scene, but she's with the towards the end of the film.
0: Yeah, when she gets locked in the prison.
1: Yep. And then I think
0: you could say that the main character abandoned her a lot earlier than that.
1: Yes, agreed. I think throughout the entire film, maybe I think guys, that's kind of important.
0: Maybe we've hit a theme.
2: Oh.
1: I would say.
0: Hey, theme alert! Theme alert!
1: Ding ding ding ding ding ding. Wait, we have the oh, I don't want to deal with it yet. Next time we'll get here early enough to set up the soundboard, but or maybe I'll set it up while we're in between while we're running the.
0: It's set up.
1: Just.
2: Theme status, true.
0: It might not be set up. Press it. No, it's not set up.
1: Okay, I can set that up later while we run our programming. So, themes, real quick. Do you want to hit like a couple major themes that you recognized?
0: I think abandonment is a huge one.
1: I think especially
0: super big.
1: Abandonment of women by men is... Was that your...
2: There's some irony in the fact I have not reviewed it yet, and you're talking about abandonment of women.
1: Oh, well.
0: We've abandoned Meg to the sideline.
1: We've abandoned the woman.
0: Yeah.
1: Okay, give us. I apologize. You know what? People of Rala, I apologize. We are. I am going to be better.
0: Wow. I'm not.
2: Excellent.
1: Tap me up.
2: I said that prematurely.
1: Yes.
2: I was doing a bit in the car on the way down where I said something like, the themes are so deep. To like things that were the most surface level.
0: Full body chills, bro.
2: Full body chills.
1: Oh, the Aiden Pickett, yeah.
0: Full! Oh, that, wow, I was really far away from the mic and it still peaked. Okay, I'm not going to do that one in the controller.
2: What if
0: Full body chills.
2: Whisper it instead.
1: Okay.
0: Full body chills.
2: Oh, that one's scary. That one's pretty bad.
0: KSMR. We are KMNR.
1: Okay, we keep interrupting the woman. This is awful.
2: Wow.
1: This is embarrassing.
2: Wow, KMNR is not woke enough. I'd probably give it like 7.7. I think it's a good movie, but it's not a movie I liked.
0: Fair.
2: It's not a movie I would ever rewatch. Probably I wouldn't even, if I found a movie with the same themes, but was just a different movie, I would recommend that movie instead.
0: The movie part of this movie is really good. Like the cinematography and the acting and everything about it that's not what happens in the movie. The production side of this movie is phenomenal.
2: That's true.
1: Utterly incredible.
0: Phenomenal. The movie part of this movie is great.

0: it is valuable as a piece of cinema in and of itself, which I think is kind of unfortunate because, like, the thing that the cinema is built around is so misconstrued, misrepresented, because, like, the cinematography is so good, the color grading is so good, the shot composition is so good.
1: The acting is so good. I loved the acting in this movie.
2: And the facial expressions? Oh, my God. Yes, it was so... Okay.
0: This movie, so many aspects of this movie are so good. I just wish it was a different movie.
2: I think... I don't even know... correct me if I'm wrong here, but I think legitimately, if you were to go back and remake this movie, if we were to say, Mr... Was it Park?
1: Park something something.
2: Park Sung... Possibly. Something like that. Wook.
1: Ended yes, with I think so.
2: Park Sung Wook. Okay. If you were to say, Mr.
1: Sung Wook.
2: Mr. Sung Wook, would you please remake this movie and not be mean to women? And
1: he would say no. And he would say no.
2: But if you were I think that this movie could be done in a way that does not entirely objectify the women.
1: Yeah.
2: I do think that to some extent, the objectification was necessary. And I would say that that's more of a critique on the society we live in.
1: And the society they live in. It was very lingering. A lot of the scenes where that sort of stuff was happening, it went on for a while.
2: I think specifically something that is important in filmmaking. Actually, I might let Meg say this, but I think it was specifically the shots that where women's bodies were centered were not only lingering but were also whole like to some extent I do think there is artistic nudity, and I think that to some extent
0: Can we
2: certain
0: say the word nudity?
1: Yeah,
2: yes,
1: nudity's fine. Okay.
2: As long as we're not like yes,
0: okay,
2: to some extent I think that there's an artistic level that can be approached, but I also think that this movie did not do that. Yes. This movie is like, when nudity was used, it was not necessary.
0: Mm-hmm.
2: I would say there were a couple scenes where it wasn't wholly unnecessary. I'd say there was maybe one scene in particular, but even that scene, the nudity wasn't unnecessary, but it dragged on for way too long. The one scene that I think it was actually important, he dragged on for too long,
0: yeah.
2: And that still is objectifying.
0: I think the thing to note about a lot of scenes that have, like, nudity is that it's not only in the fact that there is nudity, it is the manner in which it is composed and framed, where you can have nudity present, and it can be artistic, but if it exists to gratify or to make the woman be leered at, it bridges on objectification, because there is, like, when you're depicting people as actors, you are sort of inadvertently making them an object, and it's in the nature of how you depict them that reveals a lot about the director, because the woman who is acting has little to no control over the way in which the camera looks at her, into the way in which she is directed to move and to show herself to the camera. And so it reveals a lot about the director, the writer, the people in the production staff, in the way that this movie leers at women.
1: Yeah, how the women are framed is definitely very...
0: Mm-hmm.
1: I'm thinking about the scene where he's like staring at the knees
2: yes.
1: of the hairdresser. That was one. There's one woman in this movie that's very important to the plot, but I don't think there's a singular line that she says that is important. There's a line that she says at the end that is like, okay, maybe, but like.
2: Is this the companion?
1: Not the companion. Well, her too, honestly. Her too.
2: That's what I was going to say, is I don't think she says it.
1: So
2: the
1: antagonist
2: like,
1: and the protagonist of this movie are kind of similar and tragically linked.
2: And they're both men.
1: They're both men. We can get into the plot after the spoiler.
2: It is actually 5:20.

0: sits in the sea. Second place doesn't get a lot of attention. The second tallest mountain, the second expedition to reach the North Pole, silver medalists in the Olympics. The second deepest spot in the oceans isn't exactly a household name either, the Tonga Trench. The deepest spot is in the Mariana Trench, in the western Pacific Ocean. It's about 36,000 feet deep, almost 7 miles. That's a few hundred feet deeper than the lowest spot in the Tonga Trench. The Tonga is in the southern hemisphere, northeast of New Zealand. It's more than 800 miles long and runs parallel to the islands of Tonga. Its deepest spot is the Horizon Deep. It's named for the ship that discovered it back in 1952. The trench is created by the motions of two of the plates that make up Earth's crust. One plate is plunging below the other. The Tonga Trench is a groove where the descending plate disappears below the other. And the crust along one section of the trench is disappearing faster than at any other spot on Earth, about 9 inches per year. A couple of expeditions have taken a close look at the trench. They found an abundance of life along its steep walls and all the way to the bottom. One thing they didn't find was evidence of humans. Explorations of the world's other major trenches have all found trash, even in the deepest parts. But the Tonga Trench is pristine, a top ranking for the second deepest spot in the oceans. Science in the Sea is a production of the University of Texas Marine Science Institute at Port Aransas and is available as a weekly podcast at scienceandthesea.org. I'm Holly Brawley.
1: Thank you, Holly.
2: Thank you, Holly.
3: Thank you, Holly.
1: Okay, real quick, we've got some concert news to get you guys.
2: If you want to go to a concert or two.
1: If you want to go to a concert or two, we actually have four, so your options are limited right now.
2: Yeah, you can go to four concerts.
1: Coming up very shortly on Tuesday, September 1st, we have...
2: In Riverside, Missouri, at 6:30 p.m., it's Jack Johnson at the...
1: Morton Amphitheater?
2: I can't read it, so thank you.
3: Morton.
2: Long-time listeners know the Morton joke. You got to be a longer-time listener than just the first episode, though. I apologize.
3: Yeah, if you're new gen, you
2: if you're a new gen, you don't get Morton. Sorry, keep going.
1: No, you guys are good. We also have it on Tuesday, also on Tuesday in Kansas City, Mo. We have Josh Groban at Starlight Theater.
2: No way.
1: And
2: at
1: then,
2: what time?
1: That was at 8 p.m.
2: Josh Groban played, excuse me, Josh Groban played freaking the Sweeney Todd. He was in the most most recent revival of Sweeney Todd, the musical, and he was really good. I liked the cast album from that.
1: Okay. Big shows on Monday.
2: Big shows!
1: Today's the 30th, right?
2: Today
1: should
2: is
1: be.
2: The 30th.
1: On Monday at 7 p.m. in Kansas City, Mo, at the T-Mobile Center, we have Benson Boone. And then in St. Louis, Missouri, at 8 p.m. on October 6th at the Enterprise Center, we have Sturgill Simpson. Thank you. Simpson and Johnny Blue Skies.
2: All right. Back to movies.
1: Okay. This is spoiler section.
2: Guys,
1: if you want to see Old Boy.
2: And our starting section didn't put you off. If you like a cool movie, if you like an artsy movie, if you like a movie that's going to make you think, Old Boy's one for. And a movie that's got some pretty cool action in it. The fight scenes are really good in this movie. The fight scenes are one of the highlights of this movie. I really like the fight scenes. I thought this movie was going to be more action than it actually is. So I very much liked how sparse the action was and how important it was when there was action, because it's not the entire movie. So I liked that a lot.
1: I think also notably, despite the there's a lot of very like graphic violence at times.
2: Graphic violence. Yeah. A lot of it was shown.
1: Yes. Actually, okay, so let's just go ahead and rip the Band-Aid off here.
2: Yeah,
1: let's
2: rip the Band-Aid off. You give a quick plot summary?
1: Quick plot summary. The movie opens up with a scene from... Okay, so the movie, let's just say it takes place in 2003. I won't guarantee that that's true, but I believe it comes out in 2003.

0: anymore. So there's some computers, flip phones, that sort of thing. I thought it was interesting how much the internet is used in this movie.
1: Yes.
0: That I thought was really interesting. Anyway, I don't know if that plays in any themes or anything about the movie, but I just thought it was weird for how old the movie is. Anyway.
1: So the scene opens with our main character, which is...
0: Yeah, Oh Sung Dae?
1: Yes. The way that they say names in most Southeastern cultures is they will often say, the order in which they'll say the names.
0: Is family name first and then personal name?
1: Yes, I believe.
0: So we have first name, last name. Usually first name is personal name, last name is family name. They do family name first.
1: So our main character, Odesu, it takes place 15 years. The opening scene is 15 years before the main plot of the movie.
0: Yep.
1: So Odesu is a alcoholic. Yep. It's his daughter's birthday and he's in police custody.
0: Yep. With his daughter's presence, it's like super like late. He's very, very drunk.
1: It's genuinely embarrassing.
0: Like he's like trying to relieve himself inside the holding tank of the police station. He's like fighting the police officers.
1: He rips his shirt off.
0: He's like lying on the floor. He's like fighting the police officers and stuff like that. So yeah, it's very, very embarrassing for him. But his friend ends up picking him up out of the drunk tank. And they call his daughter from a telephone booth outside. And he's calling his daughter, and then his friend gets on the phone, and then he steps out of the telephone booth. His friend gets off the phone, looks behind him, and Odesu's gone. And he doesn't know where he is, and the camera, like, floats off into the sky, and you see his friend, like, searching around the street trying to find him, and he didn't. And you zoom in on this one specific pattern on an umbrella, which becomes important. But anyway... So he is in this private, like, criminal prison.
1: I wouldn't call it a prison. It looks like a hotel room. That's how I would describe
0: it. It's nicer than a prison room, for sure. He's got a bed. By American standards, yeah. It's a nice prison room, I guess. But he gets fed, you know, a meal comes through the door.
1: Every night, at a certain time, gas comes into his room and he's knocked out.
0: Yes, he's knocked out and they like clean up the room and like take away his dishes and stuff.
1: They'll cut his hair.
0: Trim his beard. He has a TV in there. They talk a lot about how the TV becomes like everything to him when he's in his containment, because that's his window to the outside. And he learns through the TV that the criminals that took him framed him for the murder of his wife.
1: Yes.
0: They kill his wife while he's in custody of the criminals, and they frame him for it because they took a glass that he had used, that
1: with
0: he had
1: his
0: drank
1: fingerprint.
0: Of. Yeah, that they had his fingerprints, and they left it at the scene.
1: And they took his blood, and they put his blood at the scene. They put so his blood that at the his scene DNA well. Was yeah. matching.
0: So they framed him while he was like locked in their prison. And then one day he gets an extra chopstick. With his
1: and they're metal chopsticks.
0: Metal chopsticks, yeah. So he has three instead of one, or three instead of two, and he starts to escape. But as he's he gets like he's pretty high up, and he gets like one hand outside because he's breaking through the bricks, and he breaks the first brick, and then he's like, "I'll be out in a month." So it'll take him a month to actually like clear enough bricks before in between when the gas comes together.
1: To note. He is in this space for 14 years. Uses ink and a clothespin,
0: needle of some sort,
1: to tattoo himself for every year he's in. And he's in there for realistically what is 15 years, but he has 14 marks. I don't know if that's at all thematically relevant, but
0: I don't know.
1: Either way, he gets a hand out, gets water on his hands.
0: Feels the rainwater.
1: He falls asleep that night, believing, "I'm almost free."
0: Yeah.
1: At which point we see a woman come in, hypnotize him, and say that he's going to... He pictures grass.
0: A field, yeah.
1: And all of a sudden, he wakes up in a grass patch on top of a building, because this is... Yeah. This is, I think this is Seoul.
0: Is it Seoul or Seoul?
2: Seoul.
0: Yeah.
1: Yeah. So he wakes up, and... He's on a roof,
0: and he's inside of a suitcase. He busts at the suitcase, looks around. There's a guy on the roof holding a dog, and the guy goes, "Don't try to stop me," and tries to jump off the roof. And so they have the whole interaction or whatever. But so the whole movie is him trying to find out who put him in this prison. Why did they put him in the prison? They don't know why. He doesn't know why this happened, because he was just like some normal salary man who had, you know, had a drinking problem, probably wasn't the best dad, probably wasn't the best husband. But that's kind of all we see from him. We don't see him doing anything like super egregious. He also keeps a very detailed ledger of what happens inside the prison in a bunch of notebooks. And those, for some reason, show up in the suitcase with him. So he has like a suit on that they dress him in. So the suitcase has like some stuff in it, which is kind of crazy.
1: I want to jump back to the hotel room, the prison he was in.
0: Okay.
1: And note one more thing that was in the prison, because it is important, is there is a painting of what looks like a... to me, it initially kind of looked like a painting of Christ almost.
0: Me too. I also thought
1: like
0: that
1: a thorny crown with like blood coming down his face.
0: Yes.
1: And at the bottom of the painting, there's words written that say...
0: When you laugh, the world laughs with you.
1: When you weep, you weep alone. So
0: very often he, instead of crying, will put on this like eerie smile.
1: Very forced. And that this is where like the facial acting comes in, but it's like all tooth, like his lips are kind of like stretched and drawn around his teeth.
0: Yeah.
1: Like he's a man who doesn't know. And I mean, he's the only smile he's seen for 15 years has been that painting and the TV.
0: Yes.
1: And so like this looks like if you were to describe smiling to someone.
0: Yeah.
1: This is how they would attempt to smile. Like someone who doesn't know what smiling actually means.
0: So that is an important one.
1: We have 20 minutes left, so real quick, like synopsis. It's a revenge plot. He ends up he encounters a woman, and he and this woman start to like get to know each other, and he keeps leaving her and abandoning her to continue this revenge plot.
0: Yeah, cuz he gets clues and stuff. About his captors.
1: And then every single time he'll like, she will like come back to him one way or the other. Either the story will lead
0: him
1: back to her.
0: She never leaves him.
1: Yes.
0: There's no reason for her to like him, really. Like, which is so confusing. There's never a point where they talk about why she is so enamored with him, but she just like sticks by him for the entire movie for some reason. And we get the reason later. But it's kind of
1: just rip the bandage. Like,
0: so apparently, so she is also hypnotized, and so when they first met, he like said a certain phrase to her that like activated her, and now she's like super attached to him or whatever. But so we find out later that this was done by one of his childhood
1: he
0: went to high school with, who was having an incestual affair. And this guy found out, the guy that went in the prison, who is Osunde, he found out about the affair and told somebody, and it ended up making one of the people that were a part of that affair commit suicide. And the brother in that affair never forgave him. So I don't know why the brother waited so long. The brother seems to be like... super rich.
1: Crazy rich. He lives in a penthouse.
0: He lives in a penthouse on a building with its own elevator access. Like, he has apparently all these criminal connections because he has, like, gangs that work for him. He has, like, a bunch of goons.
1: Mm-hmm.
0: This guy kidnaps him and keeps him in the prison for 15 years and then lets him out. And then is subliminally conditioning him this whole time with like some hypnotist named Miss Wu, who for some reason comes back later. But the whole movie is him trying to figure out why he did it. So he finds out who did it, because he didn't remember the guy. He finds out who did it, and then the like latter half of the movie is him finding out why the guy did it.
1: And the big twist at the end is ultimately the question that they led you to believe is the question is, why was he locked away? And the question that the perpetrator, the guy who locked him away, says, the question that actually matters is not why I locked you away. It's why I let you out.
0: Mm-hmm.
1: And so the big reveal...
0: Because he just randomly gets let out after 15 years. Like, he was about to escape, but he just got let out onto the... I mean, they gave him a wallet with some money. They gave him a flip phone. So
1: they gave him a suit.
0: Yeah, they gave him a suit. They gave him, yeah. So it's, and kind of no strings attached for some reason. So

0: So the guy, the antagonist explains that he hypnotized the protagonist to go to a certain restaurant, and that's where he met the girly poo. And then the girly poo and him are bonded, and then she like nurses him back to health like 3 or 4 times after he gets beat up. And he does not treat her like
1: treats
0: a
1: her
0: human being. Like, not like a friend, not like you should treat a partner, not like you should treat anybody, honestly. He's just very horrible to her. He treats her very much as a mere means. Shout out Deontology, shout out Immanuel Kant. But yeah, so that's and then we're finally at the end of the movie. We're doing every plot point. The antagonist shows the protagonist a photo album of his daughter. Because remember at the start of the movie, it was his daughter's birthday. Shows him a photo book of his daughter. And as he's slipping through the photo book, there's like photos that are taken from like super long range of like her life after her mom got killed by the evil guy, by the antagonist. But as she's growing up, and it turns out that his daughter is the girly poo that got hypnotized.
1: Yes.
0: So he has been romantically involved with his daughter, which is a kind of crazy twist. And he really doesn't want his daughter to find out about this. He tries really, really hard to get...
1: and I think this is where we can dive into the themes. Because I think that the actual scene of him like begging to don't reveal this to my daughter is really important to the point that we get here.
0: Scene.
1: Which is like,
0: amazing
1: this movie
0: acting.
1: Is very much about masculinity.
0: Yes.
1: And the destructive nature of masculinity. And I think this is where like, I won't even get into that. So masculinity, this whole time that women are being used. So the big reveal that like, There's a few important points here. One, I can add things in as I go, but like
0: I talked
1: a few
0: for
1: things
0: a while, so yeah, go
1: that
0: ahead.
1: That stand out to me through the story are one, it is extremely important that the thing that he is being punished for, that Odesu being punished for, he literally does not remember. The big reveal,
0: he doesn't know it all. Yeah.
1: The big reveal at the end being like, why was I being punished, is something that was not like taken from his memory. He was not hypnotized to forget.
0: Yeah, he was
1: he
0: not hypnotized
1: literally
0: to forget.
1: Just forgot.
0: He just forgot it.
1: Because it was so meaningless to him.
0: It was inconsequential to him.
1: And yet it destroyed this other guy's life.
0: And
1: so that's part of the...
0: Caused
1: somebody to commit suicide. And so that's where, like, we get into the important, like dealings of this, is that, I think one thing that's important to note, one important theme of this movie is, so, masculinity, the toxicity of revenge, and how revenge and beastliness and masculinity are all tied together. So, like... I think, real quick, photo album, something that's really important in the photo album is he gets to the last page that truly reveals that she is his daughter. Mm-hmm. And the camera pans to the side just a little bit, and you see the back of what looks like a photo, and it's just all black, and it's extremely reflective, and you see his face reflected, and at the bottom of it is words that are painted on that say, laugh, he who laughs, or like,
0: oh my gosh, laugh and the world laughs with you, weep and you weep alone.
1: Yes. And kind of the comparison there being that he has become this sacrificial figure, the thing that stood out to us as Jesus, which might not be, but either way, is this grotesque, bloody, beastly, like terrifying thing. And obviously it's a very on the nose metaphor here that like
0: that
1: he has become that
0: very much. I mean, the guy, the antagonist says it, the antagonist, after seeing the protagonist like just beat up some guys like horribly, he says, you're the monster that I've created. And he talks about, both of them say once, at least the protagonist and the antagonist, at least once, both say, what am I gonna do after, or what am I going to live for after I no longer have revenge, or something like
1: and
0: that? What am I going
1: to
0: live for?
1: To
0: after
1: be clear, the antagonist gets his revenge. The protagonist never gets revenge.
0: Yes.
1: The antagonist gets his revenge and takes his own life.
0: Like seconds after.
1: He gets on the elevator, leaving the penthouse, shoots himself.
0: In the elevator.
1: In the elevator.
0: Like
1: the elevator has not opened the doors on the bottom floor.
0: Yeah.
1: And that is just like I think that so much of that is a commentary on masculinity and how toxic and destructive it is. That like
0: he

0: ruined this guy's life. I mean, this guy ruined his life. You know, apparently they, not. That, the antagonist's life wasn't ruined. The antagonist had an awesome penthouse.
1: Yes.
0: Was super, like, rich. Like, looked great. I mean, he had people that worked for him. He had a company. I don't know. But, I mean, that's not, like, the...
1: End all be all of
0: success. But, I mean, his life wasn't ruined.
1: And he chooses to take his own life because, like, he has nothing to live for. And I think that...
0: Yeah.
1: So the very end of the movie, you would think that it would end, or I thought it would end with him taking his own life in just a long camera shot as it zooms out of the elevator. Instead, we get one more scene in the snow of Odesu talking to the hypnotist and convinced
0: Some reason he finds her. I don't know. I don't know what her role is in all of this. Was she a contractor?
1: I think it's just like a hypnotist. Like so this is something else. Do you have something you wanted to say? So something else that I think is important to reference here is that Korean culture has like a lot more belief in hypnotism and stuff like that. Oh. It's the spirituality aspect is a lot like there's a lot more belief of that in Korean culture than there is in American culture. So hypnotism for us feels a lot more like a cop out than it would necessarily for them. Eastern, that's kind of where a lot of like Eastern medicine tropes come from, is that this is kind of an Eastern medicine trope. Where it's just like some mystery thing that just does something, except it's literally made in the East, the quote unquote East. So it's not really trope for them necessarily, but I digress. He convinces her to hypnotize him to forget that his daughter is the woman he's now with.
0: Right. And she banishes the monstrous violent side of him as well, which I think is supposed to be a metaphor for masculinity as the monster.
1: I also think that it kind of takes a stance that he is still the monster even after the monster's been banished, because
0: I love the very last shot scene too.
1: Yes, the very last shot is so he goes into his mind, he's back in the penthouse, he's staring, the monster is his physical body staring at his reflection in the window of the penthouse, and the monster walks away and dies, essentially.
0: Yeah.
1: And what's left is the reflection, and I think, one, it is an important choice that it's the reflection left.
0: Yeah.
1: I don't know why, I would have to think more on that, but I also think, now we cut away from that, we're back in the snow, the hypnotist has left. This new...
0: Odesu is... face down in the snow.
1: Yes, and he has forgotten presumably forgotten that his daughter
0: is the woman he's left.
1: The woman, she comes in dressed in all red, by the way, like very starkly contrasting everyone in this scene.
0: His daughter comes in
1: dressed in all red, and
0: she never found out. She never saw the photo album.
1: Mm-hmm. And he stands up, and they hug, and the movie ends with a shot of his face going to the grotesque smile that he did towards the painting, the same one. And I think that's kind of a stance that, like, despite his memory, I think this is kind of a stance on personhood, that despite him not remembering any of this, he is no less the monster that he already was. That was my interpretation, and this is where we can defer.
0: He says that at the start of his prison sentence, he talks about how I thought I was just... he said his name means go by each day quietly.
1: Mm-hmm.
0: And he said that even though I was just a normal guy and maybe I had an alcoholism problem, I did a lot of harm. And he like writes about it in his journal about all the like bad things that he's done in his life. This is before he even gets let out.
1: And
0: so this is still in his...
1: Some of the first stuff he does when he gets let out is harm other people.
0: Oh, yeah.
1: Like immediately. I can't talk about this like on air, but the things he does to his the daughter character...
0: Yeah.
1: Are immediately disgusting.
0: Yeah, horrible.
1: And
0: horrible.
1: Like, and he had 15 years to reflect on this.
0: He acknowledges it and then never gets, like, they never acknowledge it again.
2: Misogyny. He's,
0: like, he does something inexcusable.
1: Misogyny.
0: Then, yeah, true.
1: Yes.
0: True.
1: But not to, like, interrupt.
0: He does something inexcusable and then he goes, I should be killed for that. And then the person he does it to goes, no, you're okay.
2: I was watching that scene, and I think I turned to Owen, and I was like...
1: It's Mr. Mach 5, thank you.
2: I turned to Mr. Mach 5, and I said, like, I'm really hoping that they're doing something with this, but I don't have a lot of faith. And they halfway succeeded, because I think that, like...
1: I don't think they redeemed it, but I do think... They did something with it, but I don't think it redeemed it.
2: Mm-hmm.
0: Yeah. Something with the tunes.
1: That scene was so wholly unnecessary to me. I guess you can argue that it like shows his beastly nature, but I think that you can depict like that's kind of depicted anyway.
0: Yeah. I'm wondering

0: if product of the time sort of deal where the director thought that if he didn't do something like that, the audience would think it would be unrealistic because he had been, you know, on his own for 15 years. So maybe, and it does set up the thing with the song later, but even that was like, I could have gone without that for the whole movie.
1: Yes, agreed.
0: The stuff with the song.
1: Because you can imply that those things happen without having to graphically depict it in a way, especially in a way that is so demeaning to the woman in the scene. You know what I mean?
0: It's kind of just like her. She's not a thinking, feeling being in this story. She's kind of she's a cardboard cutout of a character.
1: She is there only in respect. The only reason she matters in this story is because she is both his daughter and the woman that he has a relationship with, is sleeping with.
0: Yeah.
1: And so it's like that she does not say a single line in this movie that I think you could cut out every single voice line of hers and nothing would change about the movie.
0: Pretty much.
1: I think like, so, but back to like, I guess I'll jump back to the things that I did like about the movie. Is I think that it is a very well done breakdown of masculinity as like this thing that idealizes revenge and violence and destruction, when in fact all it did was destroy everyone that it interacted with through the movie. I mean, it
0: caused
1: very much
0: violence and harm. Ends multiple people's lives. No one is happy in this movie.
1: I don't think a single person. Like, the only smiles we see are when he's trying not to cry.
0: Ones.
1: The forced ones.
0: Are the ones that are covering up other emotions. Masculinity, masculinity, hint, hint, misogyny, misogyny, masculinity.
1: Yes.
0: I think this movie does have a lot to say about masculinity, which is really interesting. But what sucks is it pairs that with just horrible, horrible female characters that aren't important to the story, are cardboard cutouts. They don't do anything interesting. They don't say anything interesting. They're only there because
1: they're
0: characters that are on a page. They're not like, there's no hate to the actors at all. I think the actors are great.
1: Absolutely.
0: I think the actresses did amazing. It's just kind of the plot. I don't even know if the writing could have in a scene to scene basis. If the writing could have been, I don't think the writing could have been any better. It was just the actual plot. None of the female characters
1: like
0: were
1: you just
0: important.
1: Have to rewrite a different story.
0: Because
1: I think one thing that I think is noteworthy, that is one of those things that knocks this down to like a 70, is that this movie does deconstruct and criticize masculinity. But in doing so, it does not criticize the patriarchy necessarily. And I think that's something that like masculinity is so wholly tied to the patriarchy and to the diminishing of women. And I think the final scene where he's groveling at the feet of the victor in this instance, despite the victor getting no like gratification necessarily from this scene, evidenced by him immediately ending his own life.
0: The,
1: I think like
0: the begging works for some reason. Like
1: yes.
0: For the character's means, the character wants something out of doing this begging. And he gets the thing that he wants from begging.
1: I do think that part of that is that, like, the ultimate low is emasculation. Like, this guy believes...
0: True.
1: These characters... And I think this is actually a point for the movie, like, in benefit to the movie, is that this character believes the ultimate low for himself, the ultimate way to atone for this supposedly unforgivable sin, seen as the antagonist... causes so much damage. The antagonist, we've been skirting around his name. He is Wu Jin Li.
0: Yeah.
1: He wins, and the only way that the main character can think of to atone for this supposedly unforgivable sin that he's been being punished for 15 years is to emasculate grovel
0: at the enemy, at
1: he
0: the
1: cuts
0: antagonist's
1: out,
0: feet.
1: Cuts out his own tongue.
0: He cuts out his own tongue,
1: which
0: yeah.
1: that is... like as a punishment for like a very on the nose punishment for your words having caused harm.
0: He ends up getting he gets a cassette tape because he's trying to figure out why he got imprisoned. And someone on the phone says he talked too much. And that was the reason that he got imprisoned.
1: And there's a bit of a critique of locker room talk of just like boys talking about, oh, she slept with this guy. And that literally leads to. And now, because it's like, I mean,
0: the flashback scene was very interesting. Seeing him as a kid.
1: It's just so like I said, I think that is a point for, you look like here.
2: Oh, I was going to say something earlier about how like the movie hates

0: both of its characters. It hates both its characters that are not women, or no, that are not men, but also everything that is not masculine. Where it's like the entirety of the movie is about like being emasculated in a way, and like that is the ultimate like punishment, is that he is emasculated. And it inadvertently does the same thing to its women by divorcing them from like autonomy.
1: Yes. That, I think that's something else that's important, is that like the main character and the woman he's with, they have no autonomy. And at the end of the movie, his ultimate decision is to give up his autonomy by being hypnotized to forget that she is his daughter. She has not only given up his own autonomy, but in doing so, actively taken away her chance at autonomy. Instead of telling her and giving her a chance at her own life, he says, I would rather forget and give up my own autonomy and not even give a second thought to her autonomy.
2: Yes.
1: Also,
2: the one scene that I think is really interesting is the flashback scene where we actually learn what Osinde did in the antagonist's life back when they were in each other's lives. The female character that kind of whole flashback is about, written horribly. When they're on the park bench, she just leaves for no reason. She doesn't take her bike with her. Her whole thing is that she like rides around on a bike or whatever, and she's just rides around a circle, and then decides to sit on a bench and read a book. And then Osinde comes up and like talks to her, and they're talking for a little bit, and then she goes, "I must go," and for no reason leaves her bike. Does not take her bike with her. There's no motivation for why she left. And then the next scene is just them. He like follows her and finds her somewhere with her brother doing something, and then he sees and then tells somebody, and then that's what causes them to her to commit suicide.
1: Yeah. I got a note from Jeremiah that I did not read out.
2: Is Jerry listening?
1: He is listening. Awesome. Hi, Jerry. He mentioned purple, specifically the color purple.
2: Yes.
1: And purple blue dragon and...
2: purple, yeah.
1: So I don't know what that means, and unfortunately we don't have time to dive into it.
2: Yeah. Well, we got to talk about what movie our movie is going to be next week.
1: That's what I was going to say. So real quick, final thoughts. I do think this movie is worth a watch.
2: Worth a watch.
1: I don't think it is...
2: Think about it. Don't take it all time
1: great.
2: Think about it.
1: Yes, think about it. It is a movie that is meant to make you think, and if you do think about it, it has done its job, and it's worth watching.
2: Mom said, sounds like a terrible movie. Yeah, you would not like it. You would not like it.
1: Yes. So I will... So next week, our movie that you should... That if you wanted to,
2: if you wanted to watch it and hear us talk about it on air, you can.
1: And text in. We are going to be watching Alien, the original Ridley Scott Alien.
2: Ridley Scott, yeah.
1: I've
2: never seen it. You know what's funny? I've seen Aliens, the second one. I've never seen the first one.
1: I have seen it, but it has been a long enough time, and I was young enough when I watched it, that I think that I will get a wholly original experience in watching it.
2: So if you want to watch Alien... You can come back next Sunday at 5 p.m. from the Mystics Guys Media Club. Thank you guys for watching. Thank you guys for listening to our first episode ever.
1: We love you, Rala.
2: You were here. You were here.
0: You're a day one.
1: Come back next week. We would love to have you. Do take care. Take care of yourselves. We love you. And we will see you next week.

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2: in the evening.

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0: I may have broke down and lost all my gullet on Interstate 44, but at least I'm within range of KMNR 89.7 FM, Ralamo. I'm KMNR Noir. My car exploded on the road.
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I'm a bit nervous actually, but yeah, so